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Hey, it's just after 8 o'clock here on WCBN-FM Ann Arbor. And thank Brian for another great Train to Scaville show, historic reggae and ska music. And this is Jerry Mack sitting in for the ghost DJ, who I guess has been vacant from this slot for a while. Don't know what happened to him. But anyway, as a special feature tonight, yes, you're going to listen to some blues, but you're going to listen to some very cool blues from Mr. Selwyn Birchwood, who is going to be performing at the Ark tomorrow night. And his latest Electric Swamp Funkin' Blues is his latest. And we're going to listen to some of his previous stuff here and an interview that I did with him this afternoon while he was on the road. And right now, we got a gentleman who is a big influence to Selwyn's music, kind of his mentor, Mr. Sonny Rhodes. We're listening to Sonny do a tune off his release called Out of Control. This one's called Woman Abuse. And we're going to kick off the next hour of blues for you. So thanks for tuning in to WCBN. And get ready for a cool interview with Selwyn Birchwood tomorrow night at 8 o'clock at the Ark, 24 hours from now. I'd rather leave the girl alone. Oh, no.

If you keep on fighting her, you just might lose her. That's just not the way a woman wasn't made to be beat on. No, she wasn't. Before you start to beat her, you just ought to leave her alone. Oh no. You better not hit her, 'cause you might have to quit her. Ain't no harm to ease your macho man.

0: All right, that was Solomon Birchwood there on guitar and vocals off his debut album on Alligator called Don't Call No Ambulance. And we heard the tune. What tune did we hear here? Oh, no, we didn't hear that one. We heard from Living in a Burning House. All right, I got my CDs mixed up here. I'd Climb Mountains, the name of that one. Selwyn Birchwood with his band, Reggie Oliver on the saxophones, Donald Huff Wright on the bass, on this particular recording. Back in 2013, we had Walter Bunt May on the piano and Philip Soulfax Walker on the drums. Selwyn's changed some of his band since then, but Reggie and Donald Huff Wright are still with him. They're going to be with him tomorrow night at the Arc. So we're going to play some of his music this evening, but right now we're going to play an interview that I did with him earlier this afternoon while Selwyn had just arrived in Chicago, the west side of Chicago, on a road trip from Minneapolis and on his way to the Arc for tomorrow night. So we're going to listen to that interview with my best of interview skills here for this afternoon and take it away for the next 20 minutes as we listen to Selwyn Birchwood explain a little bit about his music and the blues. So take it away, Selwyn. Selwyn, you there?
1: Yeah.
0: All right, cool. Where did you land for tonight? In Chicago, or?
1: Yeah, we're just outside of Chicago.
0: Yeah, east or west of Chicago?
1: West.
0: Okay, so you haven't gone through it yet. All right, yeah. As you know, because you've been to Chicago, I'm sure, it's a crazy town to try to drive through. Anyway.
1: Oh, yeah.
0: Yeah. How was your gig in Minnesota?
1: Killer, man. We had a great crowd for a Monday night. It was spectacular.
0: Where was it at specifically? I know I saw you on a schedule.
1: We were at Dakota in Minneapolis.
0: Okay, cool. Yeah, I'm sure Minneapolis has got a great blues crowd. And
1: yeah, it was killer.
0: Yep. Like, about a 500-seat club? Maybe a little bigger. Anyway.
1: I'm not sure. I think that one might be about 300.
0: That's a good number. Yeah, the Arc
1: maybe
0: is about
1: 200.
0: The Arc where you're playing tomorrow night is about 350. So.
1: Cool, yeah.
0: Maybe a few more if they pack them in. And hopefully they will. You know, I've been playing your stuff since your first CD, Don't Call No Ambulance, that we got from Alligator. And I've been knocked out by all the music that you do. And ever since I heard this, I said, we got to get this guy to come to Ann Arbor. And finally, you will arrive here tomorrow. And we're looking forward to that. Should be a great show at the Arc tomorrow. Yeah. And I've been, reading up on you. How does a Florida guy feel, touring in the upper Midwest here? I guess it's summertime, so that's okay. So you're originally from Tampa, so and you moved to Orlando when you got to be a certain age and started playing there. How did that transition develop?
1: I was born in Orlando. I moved to Tampa when I was about 23, I think.
0: Okay.
1: And, I started getting over there just trying to find an audience. And there's a lot more, crowd for music and arts and a lot more support for it over there.
0: In Tampa. Yep.
1: Absolutely.
0: Oh, there we go. I had it backwards here. Sorry. Now that I do read, it says you were born in Florida, in Orlando. Okay. And let's see, it says that you kind of turned your high school friends onto the blues. You drove into a parking lot and Muddy Waters was on the car radio or on the stereo. So how did that come about and how did that affect everybody there?
1: Man, nobody in my high school was into blues at all, man. I was definitely outlier with that one. I didn't know at the time that anybody was into blues. I just knew that I connected with it. So instead of, coming to school like the other kids that had club music and hip-hop coming out of their car, I just played what I liked. So I'd be playing Muddy Waters and Howlin' Wolf and whatever else I liked at the time.
0: That's great stuff. Some of my first encounters with blues music was those two gentlemen, of course.
1: Yeah. For sure.
0: Yep. So, you ran into, went to a Buddy Guy show, it says here, and was that down in Florida?
1: Yeah, first time I saw Buddy was in Orlando, Florida when I was 17.
0: Yep.
1: I really was just taken aback. I'd never seen somebody play with that amount of intensity and soul and charisma. And I said, whatever this is, that's what I want to learn. That's what I want to do. And, I've been chasing that dragon ever since.
0: Yeah. Yeah, Buddy is definitely one of the masters, and he's at the top right now, and some big shoes to walk in. But you've got some big shoes that you're walking in, and when I hear your music, you blend in a lot of cool stuff. You know, you got some jazz, with the saxophone and some. A little hip hop and definitely the funk. So, what kind of drives you to come up with the song ideas, and the names of some of your CDs, like Don't Call

0: But man, she just—I just knew she was gonna fall and crack her head open. And she was so drunk, I just imagined her getting up and saying, "You know, don't worry about it. Don't call no ambulance. I'll find my own ride home." And I just thought it was a funny story to go with, and ended up making a song out of it.
1: Cool. And the guys you've been playing with for a while, Reggie Oliver and Donald Huffright on the bass. It seems you've had a few different drummers, but how did you meet these guys, and how did you click when you got to that point?
0: Yeah, Reggie's still in the band here. He's been with me for about 16 years, but I've got a whole new band now. I've got Henley Connor on drums, Nick Peters on keys, Sebastian Siaka on bass, and then Reggie on baritone saxophone. So we've got a nice big sound coming. We played in Ann Arbor last year, I think it was, but I had a couple of the guys ended up with COVID. They weren't able to make the show, so I did it with a three-piece. So I'm excited to get back to the Arc tomorrow and have the full band and be out there and really give people the show.
1: Right. Well, I'll be glad to see you come back to the Arc, and it'll be my first time seeing you. I guess I missed that show last year. I don't know how I did that one, because I've been looking forward to you coming to our town here. So
0: yeah, man.
1: And I noticed from a lot of your titles and the songs that you're very much involved with a lot of things, you know, the cultural and political side of our, you know, the country and music, and also a lot of spiritual influence on that. How does that how did the spiritual work into that stuff, or what?
0: I just go with what I know. I only write what I know about. I only write about what I experience and what I see, and I feel like that's what blues music is about, and that's what it does. It just you know, gives a reflection of someone's life, and that's definitely what my music is.
1: Right. Do you see that over the decades that blues has been around, and listening to some of these earlier people, that what they said about the music and what their lyrics were back then, has it changed a lot for you? Obviously some of the stories are the same, but is there more, there's more to talk about, maybe more going on?
0: I would hope so. I think if the story hasn't changed in the blues music you're listening to, it's because, you know, that particular artist is just, you know, kind of doing a caricature of what the blues is supposed to be about instead of what they know about themselves. Because, you know, the blues that they were doing in the 1960s and 50s and everywhere on down is still relevant today in the you know, the root extent of it. But, you know, we've got a whole different kind of blues in 2026, and that's what I, you know, sing and talk about.
1: Right. Yeah, people definitely have more of an existential blues today with what's going on. And you seem to tap into that sort of vibe, you know, that, you know, there's stuff going on here that needs a message to be spoken about and to deliver it to the people in a way that they can understand it. So
0: yeah, I think that's what it's supposed to do.
1: Yep. Cool. And so you've got like a five-piece band with you coming to the Arc tomorrow.
0: Yep, we'll be at the Arc, five pieces, drum, bass, guitar, keyboards, and baritone saxophone, and We're going to be playing a bunch of new stuff off of the new album, Electric Swamp Funk and Blues. And, yeah, man, it's going to be a great show out there, man. I'm really looking forward to it.
1: Yeah, we are here in Ann Arbor. Now, the title of your latest, Electric Swamp Funk and Blues, that kind of ties a lot of things together, you know. It's, you know, letting people know that, hey, it's electric. It's got a root feel, and it's gonna make you move, and it's the blues. So,
0: absolutely, man. I was asked in an interview several years ago how to describe my music.

0: music in 3 to 4 words, and that's what I came up with almost instantaneously. And you know, I think it's still as true today, even more so true today. You know, just saying, if people ask me what kind of music I play, I don't think it does it justice to say blues. I think there's a lot more going on, and people are going to feel and see a lot more when they get to the show there at the Arc tomorrow.
1: Right. And how do you feel about the departure of, like, you know, blues standards, you know, like, you know, slow blues that would feature a lot of emotion and guitar, and versus what the more danceable, funky stuff? How do you go back and forth between those, if you do? Do you feel that there's a need to once in a while play some sort of, you know, slower Albert King kind of thing, just to give people that root feel, or let them know where this is coming from?
0: Yeah, I mean, I play the music that I want to play. I play the music that I feel. On the album, you get a slow blues mixed in there with the rest of the funkin' blues, and you know, I don't really think as much as to what people are expecting for me to give them. I just think more in terms of what I think is good music and what I think will turn people on, and if I feel it, then hopefully they can feel something off of it. So, you know, you definitely get a mixture of all kinds of stuff with this band.
1: Right. Well, it's like they say, if you can't feel the blues when you're listening to it, then check your pulse. So, let's talk a little bit about Sonny Rhodes, how you met him and the influence that he had on you, and how that works in with your stuff today.
0: Yeah, I met Sonny when I was in high school still. I was just about to graduate. He was a neighbor of a friend of mine in school, and my friend would always say that his neighbor had a blues band, and I thought it was a bunch of drunk guys in a garage somewhere, and it turned out to be an internationally touring blues man from, you know, the older generation. And I got introduced to him, and he got me in his band and took me all over the U.S. and all over Canada and showed me what it was to be a blues musician. And I'm forever grateful I had the opportunity to ride someone's coattails at such a young age and really see, you know, the career that was calling me.
1: Yeah. And I believe Sonny he's passed now, or? I didn't look that up.
0: Yeah, he passed last year or the year before.
1: Ah, okay. I missed that one, so. Yeah, it to have a mentor like that is an incredible opportunity or you know, place in the path, you know, to have that person there. And obviously you think of him a lot when you're playing, and is there any particular style that you like to do that reminds you and you can let the people know that, yeah, I learned this from somebody, but I'm taking it to the next step, or, you know, this was a step that helped me get where I am today?
0: Yeah, I mean, the first time I heard a lap steel guitar was in Sonny's band, and that's what he was famous for, was playing lap steel on the blues. So after I was playing in his band, I decided to pick that up myself, and I've incorporated it into my music, and that's definitely where that comes from.
1: Yeah. Okay, we're listening to Selwyn Birchwood interview that I did this afternoon, and he's talking about his mentor, Sonny Rhodes. We're going to take a break right here in the interview and play some Sonny Rhodes. We started out the show with him, and here's Sonny off Out of Control and Kingsnake, and one that we can definitely listen to his style playing the lap steel guitar here on Drink Muddy Water. And then we'll get back to the interview here with Selwyn Birchwood.

0: 20s and 30s root stuff. But, yeah. So, do you feel that that the political and cultural things that you like to sing about, that everybody's got on their minds, that this is the way to, you know, how do you approach that? Do you think, like, oh, somebody's going to be offended, or this, or, you know, or that, I don't care, this is the way it is, this is the blues?
1: No, I mean, I think that if you are trying to make art that's not going to offend people, it's also not going to move people. You know, all you end up with, if you try to make something that's for everybody, then you make it something that is just completely bland and doesn't mean anything. So, you know, I just don't, everything isn't for everybody, and that's fine. You know, I write music that grabs me, and I've been fortunate that we sell out, you know, venues all over the country, and we travel all over the world performing this music. So I've definitely found a crowd of people that really enjoy what we're doing, and, you know, that's what it's about. You know, just taking your own creativity and your own story and trying to turn other people on, and that's what we've been doing.
0: Yeah. And how far extensively have you toured? And what places you tour that you feel you've reached people, the best, or feel that they've responded in a certain way? That is it all the places, or any ones in particular, like Europe or the Far East or Australia?
1: I mean, we've performed in 25 countries the past 10 years. So, yeah, anywhere there's an ear to hear is where I'll go. You know, I just enjoy connecting with the audience and performing music live for people, and feeling like we get that shared energy and that shared, you know, spiritual sort of a thing going on through music. And that's what it's for.
0: So wherever you go, you are able to find the crowd there is connecting with what you're doing. You know, it's like they get it and they love it. That kind of thing.
1: For sure.
0: All right, great. Yeah, well, it's, you know, blues is a universal language, as music is, but the blues, you know, it's whatever. I preach about it on my show sometimes, but the blues is where it's at, to quote somebody else's, another blues musician's. And I love to quote Willie Dixon, who I got to meet a long time ago, some of the things that he said. So, all right, well, any stories or further insight on what you'd like to say? I know you got stuff to do to get ready for down the road here, and it's been great talking with you. If I miss anything poignant you'd like to point out, then let me know right now. I think I'd asked all the questions. I haven't interviewed anybody in a long time, but and phone is always a little bit distant, but again, you know, you're the man with the stories and the sound, and you're coming to town, and we're looking forward to that.
1: Yeah, man, I'm just excited to bring our music back to the Arc in Ann Arbor, and be able to give everybody the full musical experience that we're able to give with my full band coming back here tonight or tomorrow night. And yeah, can't wait for everyone to hear the electric swamp funk and blues that I've been preaching about.
0: Cool. And will there be some merchandise available at your show?
1: Like absolutely.
0: Shirt, T-shirts, CDs, and that. Cool.
1: All of that, for sure.
0: All of the above. Okay. Well, Selwood, I know you're a busy guy, and we're looking forward to having you come to our town again. So we'll wrap this up and let you get on with stuff. And, all right, one more question. What's your favorite guitar you like to play? I know probably the lap steel is close to your heart, but when you're picking up the electric to hold, what is your favorite guitar?
1: Probably my Gibson 335.
0: Okay, the hollow body sound, it gives you that feel, like a little bit of Freddie King.
1: For sure.
0: for sure. Okay, man. It was very good talking to you. I hope to talk to you tomorrow night after the show or sometime. If you got a few minutes, I'd certainly like to meet you and shake your hand, sir, because you're keeping the blues alive, as Willie has asked us all to do. And I thank you for coming to Ann Arbor, and we're looking forward to you selling.
1: All right, appreciate it, man. Take it easy.
0: All right, you have a safe drive here, and continue on. All right, thank you.
1: All right, later on.
0: Bye-bye. That was Selwyn Birchwood, and he's on the road coming to Ann Arbor tomorrow night, Tuesday, August 5th, or Wednesday, August 5th, for a show at the Arc. And he kind of described his band and what he's going to lay out for you, so we hope that you will be there to enjoy the second coming of Selwyn Birchwood. All right, this is Jerry Mack. We're going to get back to the music here. Thanks for listening. And this is Jerry again. We're not going to play too much of his latest Electric Swamp Funkin' Blues because he's going to probably play a lot of it tomorrow night. So why waste the space? He's got tons of other stuff that he did before this. So we're going to feature that tonight. And we hope that you enjoyed that interview and that you will go down and catch Selwyn Birchwood and his band tomorrow night at the Arc. 8 p.m. We'll see you there. We're going to play one off Exorcist here, which is a couple just before his latest here, and we're going to listen to Lazarus as we continue on towards the 9 o'clock hour here on WCBN.

All right, chiming in here, you're listening to Lucky Spin with Juju. 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Started off hot with Loyalty Soul by Ninth Wonder. That was actually a demo track that I created for my Alexander Technique class, which was offered through the SMTD department. So yeah, pretty fun to share. I also played D-Train's You're the One for Me, as well as a song that samples D-Train, which is Take the D-Train.

Green by Pete Rock. We also heard Whopper Bopper Showstopper by Junior Walker, as well as Disco Daddy by Four Tops. 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Full name is the George Bussy Experience. Very fun. Okay, well, we'll get back into the music here. I'm going to round out with a little bit more disco before we head into the second half of the episode. Thanks so much for tuning in. If you're interested at all by the full names of anything that I have been supplying for today's episode, you can look live at WCBN.org, or if you're listening to a rerun, just look up Lucky Spin with Juju. This is August 2nd, 2026, the 5 p.m. to 6 p.m. slot. All right, we're here until 6 p.m. Don't turn that dial.

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2: 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Mm-hmm.
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You're listening to I Wish by Pete Rock off Pete Stramentals 2, the 2015 release. A little bit of catch up here. You heard Hot Stuff by Donna Summers off 1979's Bad Girls. And I also want to fill you in about local events happening since it's around 5:30. So all events can be seen at wcbn.org/events. For example, this week there is an exciting Sonic Lunch featuring Michigander, a local act, or from Ann Arbor act, with an opening act, Metal Bubble Trio. And that'll be taking place this Thursday, August 6th. 11:30 a.m. to 1:30 p.m. at Liberty Plaza on the corner of Division Street and Liberty Street. Very exciting, you'll see me there. They have usually some bubbles. I saw Joe Hertler and the Rainbow Seekers perform last week there. Heading into the weekend, we have a few other events listed, including Pieces of a Dream performing at Ford Lake Park in Ypsilanti, Michigan. That's taking place this upcoming Friday on August 7th from 7 p.m. to 5 p.m. Oh, that's confusing. I think that might be a mistake. It's probably 7 p.m. to maybe 9, 10 p.m. what else do we have going on here? Gladys Knight is performing. Okay, that's a frequent Juju fave. Gladys Knight will be performing at the Fisher Theater in Detroit, Michigan, Tuesday, August 18th. So I've given you a big heads up on that one. August 18th at 7:30 p.m., Gladys Knight at the Fisher Theater. As always, you can check out all of these events and so much more at wcbn.org. Specifically for events, go to wcbn.org/events. Okay, thanks so much for tuning in. We'll get back into the music. For the second half, I have a little bit more of a chill, lower BPM in store. Thanks so much for tuning in, and let me know if you have any recommendations. You can text with any phone at 734-489-9894. Okay, thanks so much, and let's get back to the tunes.

Okay, chiming in one more time here. I didn't forget the Tao Te Ching reading of the day. I actually am going to do something different today. The Tao Te Ching reading of the day is the same one that I have read a few times on the show. So I actually asked I Ching online, what should the audience know? So this is in the same key, I guess, of Taoism and like some of the philosophies. This is just one way it manifests in ancient Chinese culture. So we pulled caste hexagram 53, that is Qian, gradual progress. The gnarled pine grows tenaciously off the cliff face. The superior person clings faithfully to dignity and integrity, thus elevating the collective spirit of man in his own small way. Development. The maiden is given in marriage. Good fortune if you stay on course. The situational analysis here is adaptability mixed with integrity will bring a calm, steady progress. Move from your center, always faithful to your principles, yet with flexibility to weather any tempest. Yours is not a meteoric rise, but the solid, confident footing of one who has a clear vision of what can be and who is willing to climb the distance to reach it. The oracle foresees companionship along the way, a divine comfort in any journey. All right, I don't know who needed to hear that, but there you go. That was caste hexagram 53, and that is the Richard Wilhelm translation. For the Tao Te Ching reading of the day, it is quite a long one, so I'm just going to read the first section, which is, what is rooted is easy to nourish, what is recent is easy to correct, what is brittle is easy to break, and what is small is easy to scatter. Prevent trouble before it arises, put things in order before they exist. The giant pine tree grows from one tiny sprout. The journey of 1,000 miles starts from beneath your feet. It's kind of interesting, both the mentioned pine, some thematic elements. Okay, right now we're listening to Kenny Barron's Body and Soul. I've been listening to a lot of Pete Rock lately, who's a more hip-hop instrumentalist, but he samples a lot of Kenny Barron. So it's funny, you by finding one artist that you like, you can often find dozens of others that they also like. I am going to get back into music here. I'm going to spotlight a Ypsilanti native, which is 14 Karat, and that's spelled 14KT. We're going to play a little bit from his album, The Golden Hour, which was released, I believe, in 2008. So yeah, thanks so much for tuning in, and I hope this has been a fun episode for ya.

0: Well, hello, hello, hello. This is Reverend Andrew. I'm in the studio this evening because I'm covering for From the Void, which happens in 15, 20 minutes. And looking at the piles of stuff I have to play, I've realized I don't have enough time. But the brief was to play weird music. And so I'm going to put on some weird music to take us to the top of the hour. This is a couple of artists, Russian originally, I think. They started out by doing a focus group on paintings, and then they got artists to paint the paintings, and then they had a show of, like, this is the painting that statistically everybody should like, and this is the painting that nobody should like, kind of a commentary on art and such. So then they did it with music. So I have in my hand a CD that has two songs on it. There's the Most Wanted song, a musical work that will be unavoidably and uncontrollably liked by 72 plus or minus 12% of listeners. And then we have the Most Unwanted song, which is fewer than 200 individuals of the world's total population will enjoy this. So you can guess which one I'm going to play. And this is the Most Unwanted song. It's composed, I guess, if you call this composing, by Dave Soldier and Komar and Melamed. There we go. Komar and Melamed are the artists, and Dave Soldier is the composer that actually took all this focus group stuff and said, compose this. So you gotta like it. And I'm just realizing I do not have time to fit it into the show I'm actually covering, so I'm going to sneak it in here. If you have any thoughts about it, telephone number, as always, is 734-763-3500. You can also text us now on any SMS-compliant device, which is just about any device. The phone number is 734-489-9894. Where did I put it? I put it in CD3. Let's listen to the most unwanted music.
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sur la popcorn.

So, if you're just joining in here on WCBN FM Ann Arbor, this is Reverend Andrew stepping on the robot that was playing a little earlier. And this is Dave Soldier and Comer and Melamed doing the most unwanted song. This is a song that was focus group designed and composed so that fewer than 200 individuals of the world's population will enjoy this. And I actually like it much better than the most wanted song, which is 5 minutes long, and it's a kind of a drippy romantic guitar ballad that's boring. Anyway, it's the top of the hour now. So it's time for From the Void. I'm filling in. And we're going to listen to the American Metaphysical Circus here on WCBN FM Ann Arbor. We are a broadcast service of the University of Michigan run by students with help from the community, which is you and me. This band is called the United States of America. They formed in San Francisco in the late 60s, and you can tell they were listening to San Francisco psychedelic rock. But the composer, the frontman, Joseph Byrd, had been a student of John Cage, so it's different. I think this is the first usage of electronic effects on a vocal in rock and roll history. And the band did one album, and then I guess there were conflicts in the band about whether they wanted to do a second one. So I don't think they ever did a second one. Although Joe Byrd did release something called Joe Byrd and the Field Hippies, which, in my opinion, is as much fun as this. So I'm here for the next hour, and then it's the standard model coming on as we take you through the night. As I said, the United States of America.

Dear Jody, don't they make a darling couple? Nancy is downright sexy. One day you and I will occupy the White House and the peasants will drool with envy. Until then, please do your best to remain a virgin. You are a virgin, aren't you? Love, John. I am like Travis. I'm a loner. I'm unhappy. I have no girlfriend. I look around me, I see how horrible things are. Jody, love, just wait. I'll rescue you very soon. Please cooperate. JWH. I don't know what's gonna happen this year. It's just

There and

road to the western lands is devious, unpredictable. Today's easy passage may be tomorrow's death trap. The obvious road is almost always a fool's road. And beware the middle roads, the roads of moderation, common sense, and

A dangerous road. 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

the Western lands is to achieve freedom from fear. 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It's full of holes, it's full of holes.

I want to reach the western lands, right in front of you across the bubbling brook. It's a frozen sewer. It's known as the Duad, remember? All the filth and horror, fear, hate, disease, and death of human history flows between you and the western lands.

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You have to be in hell to see heaven. Glimpses from the land of the dead. Flashes of serene, timeless joy. A joy as old as suffering and despair.

0: Hello?
1: Fairy residence.
0: Yeah? Who's this?
1: I'm sorry, did you say credit?
0: No, I don't think I did.
1: Perhaps you have the wrong number.
0: Hey, you called me.
1: Actually, no, I'm not familiar with the credit fairy. And I know all the fairies. We're a tight-knit bunch.
0: Fairies? Who are you? Wait a minute. And, what do you know about drinking a bunch of lighter fluid?
1: I do know you can improve your credit rating by paying bills on time and keeping your credit card balances low.
0: Hey, listen, mine's good for a Bowen score, but let's keep on topic.
1: Glad I could help.
0: Oh, you're not helping.
1: Me? Well, I leave money under children's pillows.
0: Oh, yeah? Well, I just got thirsty at the big cookout, Mr. Big Shot. Now, can you call me a doctor? I'm kind of freaking out here.
1: Kids only.
0: Oh, wait a minute. I thought they disconnected my phone. Maybe it's magic.
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3: Well, hello there. This is Reverend Andrew, sitting in tonight on From the Void. My instructions were to play weird music. I've been doing my best here. We started out at the top of the hour with the United States of America, gave us the American Metaphysical Circus from their self-titled CD, The United States of America. That was the San Francisco psychedelic rock band led by a former John Cage student. They did one album, and then I guess there was some discussion in the band about whether they wanted to do another one, so I don't think they ever did. Following that, we heard Hugh Marsh, who I think is from Montreal. He gave us The Way of the Flesh with his fancy electric violin. The text from this one is from Chairman Mao. The album's called Shaking the Pumpkin. After that, we heard Nash the Slash, also Canadian. Really, I didn't intentionally play two Canadians in a row. The song is Psychotic Reaction, and the text in that one is from John Hinckley, who was the guy that tried to shoot Ronald Reagan and then developed an unhealthy obsession with Jodie Foster. I don't know if you caught the lyric, Jodie dear, I'll rescue you soon. Please cooperate. The band is called American. The album is called American Bandages. And after that, we heard a little bit of Language Removal Services. That was William S. Burroughs talking, but for some reason that's entirely mystifying to me. Language Removal Services removes all the words, so you get all the little pauses and hums and ha's, and so that was 50 minutes of William S. Burroughs speaking without any words. What we have here is the V2.0 sampler from languageremoval.com. Don't know if they're still doing it. It seems like after a while, I don't know. I should not judge. After that, we heard William S. Burroughs himself with material doing The Western Lands, a Dangerous Road Mix from the CD Seven Souls, and the text there was from the Egyptian Book of the Dead. And then we switched gears and went into some computer-related stuff. That short little thing was DJ 3000 giving us something he calls Sex Drive from Gizmodo's Dance Hits. And the cool thing about that is the beats, the songs that weren't vocals, were all sampled from a Hitachi CD for troubleshooting hard drives, saying this is the noise that you hear when this is happening and this is the noise you hear when that is happening. Plus, I'm really amused by the sultry voice saying we're going down, backed by the sounds of a hard drive going down, but not in a fun way. And then we finished up. What do we finish up? We stopped right there. We stopped right there because it was the bottom of the hour and it was time for a PSA. And to catch up, what we're going to do now is hear another sex song. This is from a guy from Baltimore. He had several different bands. This one's called Interrobang. And the song was called Sex Obsession by Mark Harp from 1989. And then we're going to get into some Rudy Schwartz project, which will probably take us up to the top of the hour, or something like that. If you have any thoughts, comments, concerns, you can always call us here at the station, 734-763-3500. You can also text us on any SMS-compliant device, which is just about any device. The phone number for texting is 734-489-9894. Let's see. I think we're turntable 3. Let's see what this button does.
4: Sex obsession. Sex obsession. Sex obsession. Sex obsession. Sex obsession. Sex obsession.

Sex obsession.

0: It's you, Mike.
1: Yes, Mike. Yes.
2: Do you love me?
1: That's ridiculous.
2: Do you love me?
0: Oh, it's you, Mike. Mike, I was out of my mind.
1: Sex!
0: I didn't know you.
1: Sex!
0: Oh, sex.

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Do a pancake breakfast, drink the best champagne, selling drugs to your mother. You best not come.

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0: So you see, Mr. Wilson, not only is it a beautiful home, but when you consider the tax advantage of owning your own home, it just makes sound economic sense to buy as soon as you can afford to. Get the butter.
1: Well, I guess you're right, and it sure beats paying rent.
0: At least now I'll be building equity instead of just throwing my money away. You'll really be happy when you see that you're getting something back on your investment instead of giving mine to your landlord.
1: Sounds great, but let me go home and talk about it with my wife before I decide.
0: Okay, but I can't guarantee it'll be around much longer. I had another couple here looking at it just this morning, and they seem very interested. Let me do a little more research.
1: I'll let you know first thing in the morning. Did you get a contract written up by
0: sure
1: you?
0: Thing. Now then, let's talk about financing. I'd like to recommend that you make the purchase through our mortgage company. Ooh, sorry, tore some screen. I can assure you that they're extremely reputable.
1: That's fine, but we'd like to keep our payments as low as possible.
0: Well, in that case, we can set you up with a negative amortization loan. This will make the initial insertion of the payments at a bare minimum.
1: That'll be fine. I'd also like to make sure the plumbing's fixed before we move in.
0: Don't worry, you have my personal.

takes so long is nobody wants to hurt each other anymore, right? And they're being politically correct the way they take them out. Look at my African-American over here. Look at him. Are you the greatest?

0: stop begging. We having a good time? USA, USA. All right, yeah, get him out. Try not to hurt him. If you do, I'll defend you.
1: Hello. I'm Trademark G of the Evolution Control Committee, and this is your listener license agreement. This is a legal agreement between you and the Evolution Control Committee. By listening to any portion of this musical album, you accept and agree to be bound by this agreement and its terms and conditions. You also represent that you have heard and understand all of the provisions of this agreement. You must accept this agreement before you can listen to any portion of any song on this album. If you do not agree to the terms of this license, stop listening to this album now. You should refer to the album liner notes for the full text of this agreement, but the most important part is this. You may not listen to this album. You are forbidden from listening to this album, in whole or in part. The ECC disclaims all other warranties, express or implied, including but not limited to the implied warranties of non-infringement. The terms set forth herein are exclusive and in lieu of all others, oral or written, express or implied. In no event will the band be liable to you for any incidental, direct, indirect, punitive, actual, consequential, special, exemplary, or other damages, including any claimed or perceived infringement of your copyrighted materials by the ECC. And now, the Evolution Control Committee presents All Rights Reserved. Press stop now.
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3: Good evening. Danger. War. Killer. Fraud. CIA. Mayhem. Crisis. Horrible. Inflation. Military threat. The flaming debris. Fatal heart attack. Stress injuries. Prison disaster. Economic collapse. Dangerous radiation. A tide of violence and human misery. A liar and an unremorseful killer. Communist international smuggling pipeline. Starving victims and how they die. Chemical weapons. Carpet bomb deaths. Tough FBI. Kill and injure children. Police conspiracy. Negative attacks. Discipline, sex, and drinking binges, dying of a heart attack, dying of breast cancer, dying of a Japanese nuclear bomb, mountains of credit card debt, the mountain of cocaine, tons of cocaine, atomic bomb radiation experiments, unwitting test subjects, dangerous radiation, marijuana abuse, hooked on drugs,

0: garbage, murder, caution, terrorist, castigation, police conspiracy, dramatic urban torture, drunk driving, hostage siege, government shutdown, collapses, desperation, despair, deep into debt, criminal, persecuted, semi-automatic handgun, explosive gunman killed a tourist, funeral victims, racist, massive
1: well,
0: lawsuit,
1: hostage, I hate to talk on top of Dan Rather mixed up with AC/DC, but I got to do some read back and the next show is an upload, so I got to hit the top of the hour. Exactly what did we hear? Well, we heard Mark Harp's Sex Obsession from Interrobang is the name of that band. Then we heard a bunch from the Rudy Schwartz Project. We heard the Salmon Moisture Prelude and Sam and Dave from the Sam and Dave album. Then we heard A Career in Real Estate from Bowling for Appliances with the sound effects being supplied by a porn film. Then we heard Kill for God from Remembering a Summertime Rash and You Can Become a Republican Too from Remembering a Summertime Rash. And then we heard It's Time for Trump from Tango Lessons in a Fascist Warehouse. And then just now, the Evolution Control gave us the Listener License Agreement from All Rights Reserved, since they object to shrink wrap licenses. And this right here behind me is the Evolution Control Committee doing Rock by Rape from Plagiarism Nation. 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
0: 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Magnetic radiation, fraudulent assassins, mysterious murder, chemical terrorism, military targets, fatal crash, danger, the freak accident, no known survivors, wild and woolly semi-automatic truck bomb, emergency anti-fatal shooting rampage, notorious negative police brutality, fear, the hidden Nazis next door, Marxist rebels, serious murderer, accidents, problems, punitive damages. Like that negative, heart-wrenching controversy. Time for us to bug out. Rock. Rock. Rocked by rape. 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Rock. Rocked by rape.

0: Hello, and thank you for listening to The Standard Model this evening. My name is DJ Nova, and I welcome you to WCBN FM Ann Arbor. 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

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Not just vices and trauma. 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Deeds and action laws of righteous rights and honors. They honors. Since the schoolyard, drilling it too hard. Indoctrinated, who most hated? I break it to y'all. The only way to predict the future is to create it. It's

social engineering. These ain't words to fearing. You holding court with the wise, this a positive hearing. To aid us on our journey, it's universal law, and we got power of attorney, so ain't no need to worry, and ain't no need to hurry. Our family trees plant money trees, the proceeds is buried. Enemies and seeds is buried, enemies and adversaries. Follow greed to cemeteries, but won't receive a cherry. The fruits of our labor stem from our

Hello, and thank you for listening to WCBN FM Ann Arbor. It's time to back announce a little bit and read some upcoming events, which I must warn, this is a pre-recorded show, so my knowledge of the events will not be fantastic, but we'll get to that when we get to that. You just heard Jim O'Rourke's Therefore I Am, LCD Sound System's Great Release, Kamasi Washington's Asha the First, and of course we started the hour with a live rendition of The Torture Never Stops by Frank Zappa. So, events. Today is the 4th of August, if I recorded this correctly. So, the next event, to my knowledge, is Bill Kirshen, August 8th at 8 p.m. at the Arc in Ann Arbor. And then the next event I have is August 22nd at 3 p.m. This is at Pine Knob in Clarkston, Michigan. The Outlaw Music Festival will feature Willie Nelson and family, the Evett Brothers, Lucas Nelson, and other performances. And then next, we have on the 27th of August, Sonic Lunch will present a free indoor concert by Mavis Staples. This will be at 11:30 a.m. at the Michigan Theater in Ann Arbor. And then Sunday, September 6th at 7:30 p.m., we have the Wu-Tang Clan with Bone Thugs and Harmony at Pine Knob in Clarkston. And finally, on September 11th at 8 p.m., we have Erykah Badu, The Alchemist, and De La Soul at the Michigan Lottery Amphitheater in Sterling Heights. Events calendar is brought to you by the locally owned Ann Arbor Observer, providing news and events online at AnnArborObserver.com, on A2View, the Observer's weekly newsletter, and in print. You can hear events calendar every 3 hours on the half hour on WCBN FM Ann Arbor. Next, I think I have the rest of the hour planned out, you know, as I do when you have to record a show. We've got some interesting picks, but we're going to start it off with one of my favorite artists of all time. Definitely not his best work, I will say that much, but decent song nonetheless. This is Vic Chestnut's I'm Through off of Silver Lake.

Allow me to interject one last time tonight. You're currently listening to last year's release of Einstein on the Beach by Philip Glass, performed by Ictus, Suzanne Vega, Collegium Vocaligent, and Tom DeCock. And I had a spaceship once again. And before then, you heard Black Country New Road, For the Cold Country, and Bedhead, Exhume. This has been DJ Nova on WCBN FM Ann Arbor. I probably won't be around for a few more weeks, so sorry about that, but I hope you enjoyed the show, and I'll see you later.

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My name is Ryan. You're listening to WCBN FM Ann Arbor. This is, once again, my hour. My hour of rain and terror and conquest. This is DJ in the Rye, the midnight hour. Next up, you're going to be hearing, what was it called? Corduroy by Pearl Jam. And then after that, this one's kind of difficult, Amoricity by Superstar. Enjoy.

So you just heard One Headlight by The Wallflowers. Next up, you're going to hear All I Need by Matchbox 20, Higher by Creed, and then What It Takes by Aerosmith.

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1: 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The Michigan Music Hall of Fame will contribute content and ideas in a variety of styles of music that Michigan has uniquely branded and is recognized around the world. Well-established rock and jazz is featured, as well as blues, R&B and gospel, techno, some acoustic, country, folk, singer-songwriter artists, as well as forms of world music, including Latin, reggae, and other ethnic musics with roots in the diverse population of Michigan. The Michigan music scene is not only wide-ranging and historic, but influential in so many ways on seven generations of performers. The Michigan Music Hall of Fame brings this importance into focus with visual, academic, technological, and archival examples, as well as live performance possibilities. For more information, go online to the Michigan Music Hall of Fame Facebook page and like or love it. 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Call 734-484-0221 for more information.
2: Wah, wah, wah, wah, wah. So you just heard Aerosmith, What It Takes, and honestly, I can't tell you that anything that you're about to hear is going to compare to that. I'm going to try my best, but that song I was jamming out. I have on a Michigan cowboy hat. I don't know if you've ever seen them in like the, I don't actually know what the store is called. I think it's like Champs or something. I don't know. It's something weird. I'm wearing that, and my friend was giving me stinky, stinky-ass looks the entire time. She doesn't know how to have a good time. She was hating that it sounded a little bit like country music, but guys, she doesn't know that that's my thing. She doesn't know that I am actually wearing a cowboy hat. So next up, in an attempt to try and match the level of aura that just came out from Aerosmith, you're going to hear Train of Thought by A-ha, To the Moon and Back by Savage Garden, and then Shine On by House of Love. However, this Shine On is the second mix off of A Spy in the House of Love, that album, and I couldn't find what it actually sounded like. I'm hoping that it sounds comparable to the original mix, but if it doesn't, then, you know, we'll be listening together for the first time. Anyways, enjoy. Next up, Train of Thought by A-ha.

0: So maybe my friend wants to say hi. I don't know. She's really close to me, so I think she wants something. Do you want something?
1: A ride home.
0: She wants a ride home. Everyone, listen. Everyone in this world is gonna use you. You just have to be ready. Everyone, they all just want what you got. Anyways, you just heard DreamWorks by Snow Globe, Buzzcut Season by Lorde, Who's Crying Now by Journey, and then next up, you're going to hear maybe nothing? Maybe the first minute of Silver Rings by the Slow Wire, maybe the whole thing, who knows, we'll see. Whatever DJ Da Poeta thinks you deserve. It's up to her transgression. But I hope you enjoy. My name has been Ryan. We'll see if it's going to be the same thing next week. Bye. Good night.

Hello, this is DJ That Poda. You're listening to That Poda DJ. That last song was segueing from DJ Rye's show, which just ended. That was Silver Rings by Slow Wire. I really like that song. I actually might keep the CD around and play something else from it later tonight. I don't know. I never heard that song before, but I really liked it. So tonight, I'm going to do what I usually do. I'm just going to play mostly stuff that I have not heard before, but from artists slash albums that I trust. I generally like to do this kind of... I feel like I hear a voice in the studio. That's kind of creepy. also, this is WCBN FM Ann Arbor. I should say that within the first 5 minutes. I missed that. I almost missed that by like 7 seconds. I tend to sort of base this off the reviews that are often like printed on the CDs. I think it's a really fun way to go about DJing. And tonight I noticed as I was like picking out CDs that I'm feeling a pretty metal vibe tonight. I tend to lean towards like black metal slash like stoner metal. But as usual, I also have some like IDM music here. I have some obligatory Sufjan Stevens. I've been doing that. I've been playing like at least one Stevens song like past few weeks now. And then I have some more like folky stuff like Linda Perhacs, Elliot Smith, maybe some Wilco. We're just gonna see how I feel as the night goes. I am kind of feeling some stoner metal to start off. So I'm gonna look through here. I've heard really good things about Sleep. They seem to be like a sort of quintessential stoner metal outfit. I listened to them back in like high school and I didn't get it, but I also had never smoked before. So I'm going to give them a try now. Let's play Holy Mountain. We're going to play Holy Mountain by Sleep. And then after that, I am really feeling some black metal. I can't say I condone the person behind this band, but I'm probably going to play some Leviathan. I really love his stuff. Yeah, I'll figure out what song I want to play from Leviathan. But for now, here is Holy Mountain by Sleep. Enjoy. I have this habit of like announcing a song and then not putting it in the CD beforehand, so bear with me.

on four levels. And that was such an experience because I was dancing there, and then I'd go downstairs, totally different places. By blokes cuddling me. Every floor had a totally different emotion. I have memories of it, which I might go to sleep to think about it. Mega. Fucking mega.

All right, that song I just ended was Effing Mega by Lawrence Hart. That was super cool. I gotta do this more often. This was a CD that I found by like literally just going into the section and being like, okay, I'm just gonna like keep looking at the CDs until I see like a review that sells me. And I kind of wish I did that more often. I think I should. Yeah, that was super cool. Before that was Small by Portishead. I've not heard that one before. I kind of hated the vocals on that, I'm not gonna lie, but I really loved like the switch up and like the really percussive parts. Those are really cool. Okay, before that was Below the Salt by Unwound. Unwound, this album, Leaves Turn Inside You, I've heard really like great things about it over the years, and I remember listening to this back in high school and not understanding it at all. And I was really excited by what I heard. And it's like, oh, I've heard this before. Like, I know this melody really well, but like, I don't know. It's just like, it feels like a completely different song at this point in my life. And it excited me so much that I'm going to go back into this album. And next I'm going to play Terminus by Unwound. And then before that was Heir to the Noose of Ghoul by Leviathan. Really liked that one. Holy Mountain by Sleep. Also really enjoyed that. And then before that was the last song from DJ Rye's show, which was Silver Rings by The Slow Wire, which I also really enjoyed. So yeah, I'm going to go back into this Unwound album, and then I might play some Sweet Fun Stephens, or I might just go straight back into the metal. There's this band called UFO Mammoth. I hope I'm saying that right. But I haven't heard them before, but I've seen them like pretty much every time I've come in. I've always noticed these CDs, and some of these reviews seem interesting, so yeah, we're gonna check that out later. But anyway, let me stop talking. Here's Unwound, Terminus. All right, I did the thing where I announce a song and then I don't put the CD in, so I'm gonna... Oh, wait, the CD player's doing a weird thing. Okay, I'm just gonna talk you guys through this process while I figure it out, because... Yeah, I'd rather do that than leave you on the air. Oh, there we go. Okay, cool. Wait a second. Okay. Just kidding. Here's Terminus.

All right, that was Terminus by Unwound. That was really, really cool. I really like that. Up next, we're going to go ahead and go back into some stoner metal. This is from the album Eve by UFO Mammoth. My understanding is that their projects are just essentially really long songs divided into tracks. But they're all the same song. So I'm just going to play part two of this song and see where it takes us. And that'll be it for tonight. So, yeah, hope you have a great night.

before, it will happen again. It's just a question of when.

Hello. That was a strong hello. Hello, it's me, Coaster. And you're listening to Vegetable Medley here at this 10 o'clock hour on WCBN FM Ann Arbor. I've got tracks for you. I've got a medley of musical tunes that are lighthearted with just a little bit of contemplativeness and whatnot. The good stuff. What you're hearing in the background right now is Nanika ga ume o yatte kuru from Black Ship or Kurofune by the sadistic Mika band. Mika. So, this is just, I'm loving this. I'm loving this. I think this is Takanaka and guitar in the background, but recently got into them because, oh my gosh, didn't realize they were so storied and historical and influential on a world stage and within Japan's own music scene. You'll hear me give some pauses just to hear it because it's fun. It's good. I really like it. But for stuff you've heard before, you heard one track from Densha Attack, Dead Ball Run by Andrew One, Angeline featuring McBays from, I believe, Witchcraft by Muthi, and then start of the hour, you heard Abracadabra by the Brown Eyed Girls from their album Sound G from 2009. So we'll keep it going. I'll throw you back to the sadistic Mika band. And I don't know. Let's see where the world takes us. Might go somewhere interesting.

Hello. It's me, Coaster. And you're listening to the Vegetable Medley, full of bright and fun and cool stuff. But we're going to get slower after this. We're going to take it a notch down. But before we do that, let's talk about what you've heard. Right now you're hearing Hello Again, Yukata Woman, from, I believe, Angeline Era soundtrack by Melos Hantani. Love to play this kind of music on dreamy atmospherics when I'm on there, but it also makes for good background noise. Background music for talking. So that's exactly what I'm doing right now. I'll lower it a little bit more. What you heard just now, just before, was Parasite by the Soul Jazz Orchestra off of their album Manifesto in 2008. Love this band so much. They haven't done anything for a few years, and I think they might be defunct, but they have a lot of good records out there for anyone looking to jazz up your soul orchestra. That was terrible. But that's okay. We can recover from that injury. Before that, you heard Summer Sweat by Hannah Cohen off of Earth Star Mountain. Oh my gosh, it's misspelled in Spinatron. How dare they? They did not translate that kanji correctly. Hizero wake gemu, I think that basically means it's a zero-win game, kinda. By Kirinje, off of their album Subete in 2018. Before that, you heard Weather by Ginger Root, just a single. Human Happens by Magdalena Bay, also a single, paired with Paint Me a Picture. And then the Sadistic Mika Band before that. So that's all the tracks you've heard. But I'm going to throw you into a little bit of a quieter, more somber place. I've been getting into Fleet Foxes in the last week. And by the last week, I mean yesterday and the day before. I, for the longest time, was not really able to get into this band because it was, had a painful association. But now it's not so painful anymore. And it's just warm and it's a nice place to be. So now that my ears have been open to this wonderful, wonderful warm music, I decided it would be a good idea to play some on the show. So I hope you all are feeling cozy and warm too at this 10 o'clock hour. We'll just go with that. And see where the sounds take you. Thanks for listening so far.

Hello, hello, it's me, Coaster, and you're listening to Vegetable Medley here on WCBN FM Ann Arbor. We have come to the end of our journey today. Glad I could take over the show for 1 week here and then, you know, back to regularly scheduled programming that is not me, Coaster, and then you'll find me at 9 a.m. with my video game music. But, whoa. To talk about the music you've heard so far today, hope you've enjoyed it. We started at 38-minute mark, White Winter Hymnal from Fleet Foxes off of Fleet Foxes. Then we had Week by Week from Surgery, 2022 release, by Machinery of the Human Heart, who I also discovered in the last year. They don't have that big of a following. I'm surprised because this album is great. If you like Fiona Apple or Amanda Palmer or any of the like, go check them out. They have a lot of cool tracks. Good stuff. And then, you know, he heard another Fleet Foxes track. He doesn't know why. And then the aforementioned Fiona Apple with Shadowboxer from Tidal. And surprisingly, I got into Fiona Apple quite a few years ago, but I did not get into her through Tidal. I did not like Tidal at all when I first listened to it, and I don't know what was wrong with me back then, because now I think it might be my favorite album of hers, but she has great stuff. She's Fiona Apple. And now you're hearing Minouche by Vagabond Opera from their 2009 release, The Zeitgeist Beckons. So sadly, you're just going to hear that in the background as we go up to our final track today, but thank you for joining. Thank you for listening. I hope this medley of vegetables has been appetite satiating, and yeah, you'll see me again. You'll see the vegetable medley again as well. But one final track to end out today. Go vote, by the way. Voting is important. It's election day. Exercise your democratic rights, or else it might not be there forever. So you gotta use the right to keep the right. If the people around you allow you to do so, which is another story, but yeah, go do that. to end out today, we have one final track from Magdalena Bay. This is the world. I made it for you, and that'll be it for our show today. I hope that you have enjoyed the stuff, and you go away from today really feeling something. I don't know, anything. You can feel despair, happiness, joy, anger, whatever you want, but I don't know, let Magdalena Bay talk to you for a bit. Thanks for listening.

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We just heard from Teenage Fan Club. It was Star Sign from their third album, Bandwagon-esque, from 1991. And that was on Creation Records. In 1991, Creation Records released Nowhere by Ride, Screamadelica by Primal Scream, Just for a Day by Slow Dive, and of course, in November, Loveless by My Bloody Valentine. Such a great moment for Creation Records. And before that, a remastered version of Another Girl, Another Planet by The Only Ones. And that was from 1978. And that song was featured years later on The Sound of the Suburbs, a UK compilation album released in 1991 as well, which featured Adam and the Ants, The Jam, Altered Images, Tom Robinson, The Teardrop Explodes, other groups from the early 1980s. Another Girl, Another Planet was re-released as a single in 1991, backed by Pretty in Pink by the Psychedelic Furs in honor of that compilation. And before that, a suggestion by my aunt Anita Jetfighter by The 3 O'Clock from 1983. That was from their album 16 Tambourines, part of the Paisley Underground, along with The Bangles and The Rain Parade and the like. Anyway, all right, time for more music here on Video Life. 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

shouted full. Old Elder Brown was raving, he was angry as a bull. The congregation sensed it, and they knew just what he meant.

like to know. Well, sisters and brothers, I'm taking my leave of thee. Yeah, I've been trying to show you the light, and you all have outshined me. Since Brother Jones brought his bones, Sister Ash has all the cash. Let's get together, drink water, get tall.

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You are listening to Video Life with me, Sam. We just heard, actually, you know what? Let's mix it up. In that set, we first heard from Lucky Millinder from Alabama, moved to Chicago in the early 1930s. He could not read or write music, but still led his orchestra in the Mills Blue Rhythm Band. We heard Who Threw the Whiskey Down the Well, 1945. As Jump Blues kind of faded, Lucky began a career as a radio DJ on WJZ, hosting the Harlem Amateur Hour, which you can hear some editions of on YouTube, if you'd like. Before that, Hugh Masekela with Grazing in the Grass. An awesome use of cowbell in that song. That was from 1968. Hit number one. Number one in the USA. Billboard Hot 100. Hugh Masekela was from South Africa. Picked up the trumpet for the first time after seeing the film Young Man with a Horn, the Kirk Douglas, Lauren Bacall, and Doris Day film. Before that, or no, after that, because we're going in that order, after that was Fire by Coco Taylor, the Queen of the Blues. Coco was born to sharecroppers in Tennessee, went to Chicago, very much like Lucky Millinder, to start performing. You might know Coco Taylor from the David Lynch film Wild at Heart. She's singing at the club Zanzibar in Wild at Heart. Finally, we heard Ian and Sylvia with Moonshine Can, track 2 on Northern Journey, 1964. Ian and Sylvia getting into a tiff with the local magistrate about their moonshine. Monty Dunn was on mandolin there. Monty, Ian, and Sylvia, all Greenwich Village figures. I think I've said this before when talking about Ian and Sylvia on Video Life, but Sylvia has this great story. Apparently she always slept in her bathtub when she lived in Greenwich Village because it was the only place cockroaches couldn't get to her while she slept. Anyway, Coco Taylor was the daughter of a sharecropper. Here's a sharecropper's son. It's Bo Diddley here on WCBN-FM, Ann Arbor.

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1: What's that?
0: I don't know. I didn't write.
1: He had a little banjo with an alligator strap.

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0: And also, if you can believe it, welcome to WCBN-FM Ann Arbor. You are listening to Video Life with me, Sam. We just heard The Cookies, but Don't Say Nothing Bad About My Baby. That was from 1963. That song is absolutely incredible. Written by Jerry Goffin and Carole King, as all good songs from the 1960s are. I love the line, "He's true to me, so girl, you better shut your mouth." That's like outrageous. Before that, I think the first time I heard that song, I was like, wah! But anyway, before that, no offense to Ian and Sylvia, but that was the Greenwich Village Folk Song Salesman by Nancy Sinatra and Lee Hazelwood, 1967. Now, in that song, Nancy says, "What's that?" about the Economic Opportunity Program. And Lee says, "I don't know, I didn't write this song," which is true. It was written by Tom T. Hall, one of country music's greatest singer-songwriters. A fun fact about Tom T. Hall, he went to Roanoke College on the GI Bill and was a radio DJ at Roanoke. But anyway, before that, from 1963, Watermelon Man by Mongo Santa Maria, the Cuban conga-playing band Leader. That was a cover of Watermelon Man by Herbie Hancock from his debut record, 1962. A Mongo's version was a huge success. Herbie said that it paid off his bills for the next 5 years, so that's very nice. And finally, before that, Bo Diddley with You Can't Judge a Book by Its Cover. That was a cover of the classic Willie Dixon song. By the way, another Willie Dixon connection, now that I think about it, correct me if I'm wrong, but I think Willie Dixon was the person who discovered Coco Taylor, who we heard last set when she was first performing in Chicago. But yeah, that was a Willie original set to a Bo Diddley beat, the classic Bo Diddley beat that was taken by everybody from U2 to the Jonas Brothers. Anyway, here's the Mitchell Trio here on WCBN-FM, Ann Arbor.
1: We've licked pneumonia and TB and plagues that used to mock us. We've got the onus and the sun. The smallpox cannot pock us. We found the antibodies for the staphylostreptococcus. But oh, the universal curse from Vietnam to Korea. The bug of bugs that bugs us still and begs for panacea. Oh, who will find the antidote for pentagonorrhea?

Hello and welcome. It's at WCBN-FM Ann Arbor. You are listening to Video Life with me, Sam. Firstly, we heard from the Mitchell Trio, the comedy folk revival group. The Mitchell Trio got their start opening for Harry Belafonte. He signed them to his management firm. And they got more and more successful as time went on. In the late 60s, John Denver joined them. All John Denver's first work was with the Mitchell Trio. But we heard from them, the Draft Dodger Rag, written by Phil Oakes, the great Phil Oakes. The Mitchell Trio version was from 1964. The song comically lists very genuine ways to escape conscription, poor eyesight, flat feet, asthma. I think it's lampooning a kind of American ingenuity. The Mitchell Trio, always great. Phil Oakes, always great. The Smothers Brothers did a version of that on their Comedy Hour in 1967, 1968, something like that. I think that was one of the straws that broke the J. Edgar Hoover back, and I think they were canceled shortly thereafter, the Smothers Brothers Comedy Hour. But anyway, before that, we had 40 Cups of Coffee by Ella Mae Morris. 1953. There's a great book, by the way, from the 1980s, and now I can't remember the author. I can't remember the author. The book is called The Unsung Heroes of Rock and Roll. It goes through about 20 different performers who were performing before Elvis, so pre-Elvis rock and roll. Big Joe Turner, Wanda Jackson, The Dominoes, and Ella Mae Morris is one of them, so if you want to learn more about her, there's The Unsung Heroes of Rock and Roll. Anyway, after that, a very much sung hero of rock and roll, and rightfully so. It's Van Morrison, Van the Man, with Glad Tidings, the final song on Moondance, 1970.

0: Good evening, everybody. You're listening to WCBN FM Ann Arbor. Specifically, you're listening to Short Circuit Now with DJ Eli. Hope you all are doing well. I have actually been on air, if you were just tuning in, for 1 hour and 3 minutes already. We are halfway through a 2 hour set right now. And it is a very special set for two reasons. The first one, I guess the not a special reason, is that this will be my second to last live on air program for WCBN for the foreseeable future, most likely ever, because I am fleeing the country. I'm going, I should probably explain myself. I'm doing a master's program at the University of Cambridge in the United Kingdom. But the much more important reason is that we have a special guest DJ that has been assisting me tonight, and that is DJ Mike. If you were just tuning in, this is a friend of mine. We lived together in a co-op last year, and he is a board certified ball knower. So if you've enjoyed the picks you've heard for the past hour, stay tuned, because it is more of the exact same thing. So let's recap what we have been listening to here. We have been listening to some Donald Fagen with The Nightfly, and that was a mic pick. If you want to talk about a little bit about why you like this song or what it means to you or anything else you'd like to add in the moment.
1: Oh, I gotta say, I love it because it's Donald Fagen. It's one half of Steely Dan.
0: True. Yes, that is our, probably one of our first conversations we talked about Steely Dan. Oh, because yeah. You were going to do, I think, we had this thing at our co-op called the Progressive. You know, it's a type of party where you go to different rooms, you know, you progress through the house, hence the term progressive. Oh, and I think you were going to do a Steely Dan room, right?
1: I wasn't going to do it. I did a Steely Dan room. My room was sitting on the porch drinking two-hearted IPA and listening to Steely Dan.
0: Yeah.
1: I got to say, I think we stayed in that room the longest.
0: Yeah. I mean, both incredibly enjoyable activities. Actually, you know, you would actually be delighted to hear this. I was in Kalamazoo yesterday.
1: Oh.
0: Yeah,
1: where
0: they crank out those two-hearteds. I did not pick up any, unfortunately, but I thought about it. They have a really interesting storefront. They do a lot of, I think it's a, what is it? They bring in a lot of music. I think Todd Rundgren is playing there.
1: Oh, really?
0: Yeah, I think the 17th.
1: Wow.
0: Really interesting stuff.
1: No idea.
0: Yeah. Yeah, kind of crazy. But yeah, before that, we had heard Monica Ritma with What's the Sense of War? Really, this is off a really interesting album. So I was talking about before, I was in Seattle last week, which is why I was not on the air last week. And we went to this record store in Seattle called Sonic Boom. And I came across this album called Classifieds, and it has a really awesome cover. I mean, it literally just does look like a page of the Classifieds. And I was kind of like, should I have known this album? Like, I don't know. Like, it seemed kind of familiar. But I looked it up on Spotify. It had like 1,000 streams. So I did a little bit more research. It looks like this was kind of a cult album. Their Bandcamp page describes it as a ultra rare, privately pressed 1985 album. And it's really interesting. Some really, really kind of crazy early electronica. But it was a lot of fun. I was kind of like, you know what? I want to make this. I want to purchase this album for myself, play it on my show, just because I think it's really sick. So it looks like it's off the same album. It looks like it's off the same record label that like Floating Points, Nautilus, and Nephro are on. It looks like off BBE. But yeah, some really cool stuff. Then before that,
1: Baby Come Back by Player.
0: Yes.
1: Baby. That's a great song. I feel like a lot of people have heard it, but everyone forgets how good it is.
0: True. Myself included. We were queuing this up, and I was like, it sounds so familiar. Why have I heard this? And then like a minute in, we're just like dancing around the studio.
1: Because
0: How could you not? How could you not?
1: Someone special to me recently moved to another state, so that song goes out to all the yearners out there and me yearning.
0: Absolutely. Absolutely. Yeah, and then before that, we had heard, I think that was where we left off. I think we got everything there. So we are going to charge on for the next hour. we are going to start off with a very interesting album. It is by a Japanese accordionist by the name of Koba. You probably not have heard of this guy straight up, unless you know you're really into the accordion scene. I can't say I am, but this guy is kind of this guy's low-key like the LeBron James of the accordion. He's won multiple international competitions throughout the 80s and 90s and 2000s. He played on Bjork's album, Homogenic. So if you hear the accordion, this is this guy. And he's put out he has a crazy prolific output. You know, he probably has at least over 30 albums, and we got this compilation album from him. It was from 1994 called Mania. And I was listening to this yesterday, cause I was responsible for reviewing this, and there's just a lot of really cool tracks. And I can't say I'm super particular to the accordion, but a lot of these were this is really cool. I see the appeal behind the accordion. I understand it now. So we're gonna play some of that. We got some Earth, Wind, and Fire queued up right after. But without further ado, I will stop talking. The music will start playing. Here is Uganda Toke by Koba off of Mania.

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1: 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Specifically, you are listening to Short Circuit. I have been your host, DJ Eli, along with DJ Mike, on the airwaves. You had just heard Cloud Cover by local Detroit techno artist Super Public. Sadly, I was lied to on the cover. It said it was going to go 6 minutes, but that was 4.5. So I apologize for the break in the action. And that was off the More Than a Marathon EP, a 2012 release. Before that, Mike's pick was King of the World by Steely Dan off of the 1973 release Countdown to Ecstasy. Before that, we had heard I'll See You in My Mind by Greg Freeman off of his 2022 release I Looked Out. If you really like that one, and I would say like that one, it's, I would say this guy's kind of like a modern day, like Songs Ohio type deal. I was introduced to him by a friend of mine who had actually helped me host previously, but he put me onto this. He's actually releasing a, Greg Freeman, I should say, is releasing a new album soon, All Set the Bone, set to release in 59 days, 1 hour, and now 23 minutes. Things to look forward to if you like that particular track. And then before that, we had heard Let's Groove by Earth, Wind, and Fire off of their 1981 release, Raise. Coming up, probably have around 20 minutes or so. We'll get a couple more tracks in here. Next one up is a Mike pick, Take Me Down to the Hospital by The Replacements off of their 1983 release, Hootenanny. Do you want to talk a little bit about why you like this song? It's personally mean to you, anything of that sort?
2: Oh yeah, this is a song that in high school my Russian teacher showed me. So shout out Pavel.
1: Awesome, heck yeah. Kind of jealous. I did not go to a high school that had Russian. We just had, I think it was just Spanish and German, and I took German. It would have been cooler to do a more fun language, but like Russian. But alas. But yeah, so we'll start with that. See where the rest of the hour takes us. But without further ado, here is Take Me Down to the Hospital by The Replacements.

0: Good evening, everybody. You are listening to WCBN FM Ann Arbor, specifically listening to Short Circuit with DJ Eli. Hope you all are continuing to do well. You had just heard Kings by Steely Dan off of their 1972 release Can't Buy a Thrill. You had heard Say You Miss Me by Wilco off of their 1996 release Being There. And you had heard Take Me Down to the Hospital by The Replacements off of their 1983 release Hootenanny. So we got one more song queued up for you folks. We're going to listen to as much of Johnny Just Dropped Part 2 by Fela Kuti off of his Johnny Just Dropped EP from 1977. And that will take us to the hour. So I just want to give a shout out again. Thank you, DJ Mike, for coming in and helping me host these past 2 hours. It seems that my work to get him on air as a DJ has been successful. So look out on the schedule, look out on the airwaves for DJ Mike to be loading your ears with Steely Dan and other such music soon. But yeah, any last words you have about the experience, your thoughts?
1: Oh yeah, I just want to say thanks for having me on. It's been a really fun 2 hours, and yeah, I'm definitely gonna come back now. I think you sold me on WCBN. And I hope everybody listening really enjoys Fela Kuti, because that's some good music there.
0: Absolutely, much. I agree wholeheartedly. But yeah, so I guess we'll sign off for the night. Let Fela play us out. But in the meantime, have a great rest of your evening, and we hope to see you back here next Monday at 10 p.m. Take care.
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Good evening, everyone. The time is now 11:04 p.m., and you're listening to WCBN FM Ann Arbor, and this is Stairway to Heaven, and I am DJ Angel. Hope you guys are having a great night. You just heard Pegasus by Arlo Parks featuring Phoebe Bridgers from her release My Soft Machine. Honestly, I really enjoyed the blend of their two voices. I think they go amazingly together, and I'm very excited to see Phoebe Bridgers in October. So yeah, really looking forward to that. I have some more songs lined up for you guys tonight. I'm really excited. Next, I'm going to play a song that I've never heard before. It's by Paris, Texas. It's called Silver. So let's get into it.

0: are a deadly problem. On average, 10 students die annually in campus-related fires, according to the Center for Campus Fire Safety. 4 out of 5 campus-related fire deaths occur in off-campus housing, where approximately 2/3 of our students live. Alcohol is a factor in many of these fire-related deaths. Alcohol abuse impairs judgment and hampers evacuation efforts. Select a dorm or off-campus housing that has smoke alarms and fire sprinklers. These can reduce the risk of dying in a fire by 82%. An estimated 3,800 campus fires occur each year in the U.S. Cooking causes more than 2/3 of fire injuries at college campuses, followed by careless smoking, arson, unattended candles, and the overloading of extension cords and power strips. Some fire safety tips that could save your life. Cook only where it is permitted and never leave cooking unattended. Don't smoke, but if you must, only smoke outside of the building. Don't overload electrical outlets. Never leave candles unattended and put them out after each use. Always have an escape plan and practice it. Look for an alternate exit from every room, whether at a party or in class. If you must escape through smoke, get low and go under the smoke to your exit. These tips will help prevent needless injuries and even deaths. Fire is everyone's fight.
1: 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The time is now 11:30 p.m., and you're listening to WCBN FM Ann Arbor, and this is Stairway to Heaven with DJ Angel, and let's get into some announcements. So tomorrow, August 4th, from 7 a.m. to 8 p.m., we have midterm primary election day at a polling place near you. And there are primaries for Michigan governor, U.S. senator, Ann Arbor mayor, Ypsilanti mayor, and many other offices. So yeah, everybody, get out there and vote. I still have to vote myself. I'm excited to do so. And this will actually only be my second time voting. So I'm very excited. And tomorrow as well at 5 p.m., we have the Easy Street Jazz Band at Zalgaz Grotto at 2070 West Stadium Boulevard in Ann Arbor. And on Wednesday at 8 p.m., we have blues singer and guitarist Selwyn Birchwood at the Arc at 316 South Main Street, Ann Arbor. And as for the rest of the week, it looks like on Friday the 7th, we have Pieces of a Dream at 7 p.m. at Ford Lake Park on Huron River Drive in Ypsilanti. So make sure you guys check out some of these fun events. And this events calendar is brought to you by the locally owned Ann Arbor Observer, providing news and events online at annarborobserver.com, on A2View, the Observer's weekly newsletter, and in print. 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And as for music, you guys just heard I Was Neon by Julia Jacklin from her release Pre-Pleasure. And before that, Take It or Leave It by The Strokes from their release This Is It. Younger and Dumber by Indigo De Souza from her release All of This Will End. That's actually my favorite album from Indigo De Souza, and I had the privilege of seeing that live at El Club in Detroit a few years ago. I want to say it was 2023, but that song specifically live, she just performed it amazingly. And I actually also got to see it this past May, I believe, was when she was in Ann Arbor on her solo act, which was really great to see, actually. I think it was different for me from all the other concerts that I've been to, just to see one person singing. It was a lot of vulnerability. She didn't have a band. There was no drums. There was no, like, backup guitars or anything. It was just her. It was amazing. And before that, you heard See Swallow Me by the Cockatoo Twins, and Ask First by Leith Ross, and Constant Apples by Lady Lazarus. And next up, I'm going to be playing for you guys Con Queso by MF Doom. I love MF Doom, but I haven't heard this specific song before, so I'm excited. And after that, I've got some Huevos Rancheros, and I also found a Latin alternative music collection that I'm excited to look through and play some of these songs for you guys. It says here that they're from 2001 New York City. So I'm excited to look through this collection, play some more things for you guys. And yeah, let's get back into it.
2: Give it a sec for the pain to start. This wreck right here, it ain't for the faint of heart.

0: We shall now vote for a new world leader. I nominate Doom. All in favor, say aye.
1: Aye!
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0: We must hurry.
4: Wait. If you are really with us, prove it. Let me hear you say it. Tell me that Doom is a tyrant and must be overthrown.
0: I have spent my life...
4: Say it! You have spent your life serving a tyrant. Doom must be stopped.
0: I fear you're right, my friend.
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And this is Stairway to Heaven with DJ Angel. You guys just heard Wish You Well by Shower Curtain. And before that, Your Dog by Soccer Mommy, Amor y Vivir by Tonino Caratón, Traigo un Coco by Los Pleneros de la 21 or 21, and Coast to Coast by Angie Martinez, Night of the Iguana by Huevos Ranchero y Con Queso by MF Doom. And I have one more song for you guys tonight, and that will be Sand of Sea by Cloud Becomes Your Hand. And this is actually my farewell for the next two Mondays because I will be in Alaska. I will be in the northern slope of Alaska doing some research with University of Michigan here. I'm very excited about that. But yeah, this is my final song for you guys, and I will see you in a couple weeks. Everybody, have a great night. And yeah, keep listening to WCBN FM Ann Arbor.

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Hey, it's just after 8 o'clock here on WCBN-FM Ann Arbor. And thank Brian for another great Train to Scaville show, historic reggae and ska music. And this is Jerry Mack sitting in for the ghost DJ, who I guess has been vacant from this slot for a while. Don't know what happened to him. But anyway, as a special feature tonight, yes, you're going to listen to some blues, but you're going to listen to some very cool blues from Mr. Selwyn Birchwood, who's going to be performing at the Ark tomorrow night. And his latest Electric Swamp Funkin' Blues is his latest. And we're going to listen to some of his previous stuff here and an interview that I did with him this afternoon while he was on the road. And right now, we got a gentleman who was a big influence to Selwyn's music, kind of his mentor, Mr. Sonny Rhodes. We're listening to Sonny do a tune off his release called Out of Control. This one's called Woman Abuse. And we're going to kick off the next hour of blues for you. So thanks for tuning in to WCBN. And get ready for a cool interview with Selwyn Birchwood tomorrow night at 8 o'clock at the Ark, 24 hours from now. I'd rather leave the girl alone. Oh, no.

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That's just not the way a woman wasn't made to be beat on. No, she wasn't. 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

0: All right, that was Solomon Birchwood there on guitar and vocals off his debut album on Alligator called Don't Call No Ambulance. And we heard the tune. What tune did we hear here? Oh, it's still. No, we didn't hear that one. We heard from Living in a Burning House. All right, I got my CDs mixed up here. I'd Climb Mountains, the name of that one. Selwyn Birchwood with his band, Reggie Oliver on the saxophones, Donald Huff Wright on the bass, on this particular recording. Back in 2013, we had Walter Bunt May on the piano and Philip Soulfax Walker on the drums. Selwyn's changed some of his band since then, but Reggie and Donald Huff Wright are still with him. They're going to be with him tomorrow night at the Arc. So we're going to play some of his music this evening, but right now we're going to play an interview that I did with him earlier this afternoon while Selwyn had just arrived in Chicago, the west side of Chicago, on a road trip from Minneapolis and on his way to the Arc for tomorrow night. So we're going to listen to that interview with my best of interview skills here for this afternoon, and take it away for the next 20 minutes as we listen to Selwyn Birchwood explain a little bit about his music and the blues. So take it away, Selwyn. Selwyn, you there?
1: Yeah.
0: All right, cool. Where did you land for tonight? In Chicago or?
1: Yeah, we're just outside of Chicago.
0: Yeah, east or west of Chicago?
1: West.
0: Okay, so you haven't gone through it yet. All right, yeah. As you know, because you've been to Chicago, I'm sure, it's a crazy town to try to drive through. Anyway.
1: Oh, yeah.
0: Yeah. How was your gig in Minnesota?
1: Killer, man. We had a great crowd. For a Monday night, it was spectacular.
0: Where was it at specifically? I know I saw you on a schedule.
1: We were at Dakota in Minneapolis.
0: Okay, cool. Yeah, I'm sure Minneapolis has got a great blues crowd. And
1: yeah, it was killer.
0: Yep. Like, about a 500-seat club? Maybe a little bigger. Anyway.
1: I'm not sure. I think that one might be about 300.
0: That's a good number. Yeah, the Arc
1: maybe
0: is about
1: 200.
0: The Arc where you're playing tomorrow night is about 350. So.
1: Cool, yeah.
0: Maybe a few more if they pack them in. And hopefully they will. You know, I've been playing your stuff since your first CD, Don't Call No Ambulance, that we got from Alligator. And I've been knocked out by all the music that you do. And ever since I heard this, I said, we got to get this guy to come to Ann Arbor. And finally, you will arrive here tomorrow. And we're looking forward to that. Should be a great show at the Arc tomorrow. Yeah. And I've been, reading up on you. How does a Florida guy feel, touring in the upper Midwest here? I guess it's summertime, so that's okay. So you're originally from Tampa, so and you moved to Orlando when you got to be a certain age and started playing there. How did that transition develop?
1: I was born in Orlando. I moved to Tampa when I was about 23, I think.
0: Okay.
1: And, I started getting over there just trying to find an audience. And there's a lot more, crowd for music and arts and a lot more support for it over there.
0: In Tampa. Yep.
1: Absolutely.
0: Oh, there we go. I had it backwards here. Sorry. Now that I do read, it says you were born in Florida, in Orlando. Okay. And let's see, it says that you kind of turned your high school friends onto the blues. You drove into a parking lot and Muddy Waters was on the car radio or on the stereo. So how did that come about and how did that affect everybody there?
1: Man, nobody in my high school was into blues at all, man. I was definitely outlier with that one. I didn't know at the time that anybody was into blues. I just knew that I connected with it. So instead of, you know, coming to school like the other kids that, had club music and hip-hop coming out of their car, you know, I just played what I liked. So I'd be playing Muddy Waters and Howlin' Wolf and whatever else I liked at the time.
0: That's great stuff. Some of my first encounters with blues music was those two gentlemen, of course. You ran into, went to a Buddy Guy show, it says here, and was that down in Florida?
1: Yeah, first time I saw Buddy was in Orlando, Florida when I was 17. You know, I really was just taken aback. I'd never seen somebody play with that amount of intensity and soul and charisma. And I said, whatever this is, that's what I want to learn. That's what I want to do. And, yeah, I've been chasing that dragon ever since.
0: Buddy is definitely one of the masters, and he's at the top right now, and some big shoes to walk in. But you know, you've got some big shoes that you're walking in, and when I hear your music, you blend in a lot of cool stuff. You know, you got some jazz, some the saxophone, and some. A little bit of hip hop and definitely the funk. So, what kind of drives you to come up with the song ideas and the names of some of your CDs? Like, Don't Call No Ambulance. That's kind of a blues reference. Is like, is that like, don't call no ambulance because I'm the blues doctor or something different?
1: No, that actually came from talking to a woman on a break at a gig, and she was so drunk I was watching her in these high heel shoes that were about 4 inches tall, and she was so drunk dancing and having a good time going out. I said, man, I just knew she was going to fall and crack her head open, and she was so drunk, I just imagined her getting up and saying, you know, don't worry about it. Don't call no ambulance. I'll find my own ride home. And I just thought it was a funny story to go with, and ended up making a song out of it.
0: Cool. And the guys you've been playing with for a while, Reggie Oliver and Donald Huffright on the bass. It seems you've had a few different drummers, but how did you meet these guys, and how did you click when you got to that point?
1: Yeah, Reggie's still in the band here. He's been with me for about 16 years, but I've got a whole new band now. I've got Henley Connor on drums, Nick Peters on keys, Sebastian Siaka on bass, and then Reggie on baritone saxophone. So we've got a nice big sound coming. We played in Ann Arbor last year, I think it was, but I had a couple of the guys ended up with COVID. They weren't able to make the show, so I did it with a three-piece. So I'm excited to get back to the Arc tomorrow and have the full band and be out there and really give people the show.
0: Right. Well, I'll be glad to see you come back to the Arc, and it'll be my first time seeing you. I guess I missed that show last year. I don't know how I did that one, because I've been looking forward to you coming to our town here. So,
1: yeah, man.
0: And I noticed from a lot of your titles and the songs that you're very much involved with a lot of things, you know, the cultural and political side of our, you know, the country and music, and also a lot of spiritual influence on that. How does that how did the spiritual work into that stuff? Or what?
1: I just go with what I know. I only write what I know about. I only write about what I experience and what I see. And I feel like that's what blues music is about, and that's what it does. It just, you know, gives a reflection of someone's life, and that's definitely what my music is.
0: Right. Do you see that over the decades that blues has been around and listening to some of these earlier people, that what they said about the music and what their lyrics were back then, has it changed a lot for you Obviously some of the stories are the same, but is there more? There's more to talk about, maybe. More going on.
1: I would hope so. I think if the story hasn't changed in the blues music you're listening to, it's because, that particular artist is just, kind of doing a caricature of what the blues is supposed to be about instead of what they know about themselves. Because the blues that they were doing in the 1960s and 50s and everywhere on down is still relevant today in the root extent of it. But, we've got a whole different kind of blues in 2026, and that's what I sing and talk about.
0: Right. Yeah, people definitely have more of an existential blues today. With what's going on, and you seem to tap into that sort of vibe, there's stuff going on here that needs a message to be spoken about and to deliver it to the people in a way that they can understand it. So
1: I think that's what it's supposed to do.
0: Yep. Cool. And so you've got like a five-piece band with you coming to the Arc tomorrow.
1: Yep, we'll be at the Arc, five pieces, drum, bass, guitar, keyboards, and baritone saxophone. And we're going to be playing a bunch of new stuff off of the new album, Electric Swamp Funk and Blues. And it's going to be a great show out there, man. I'm really looking forward to it.
0: Yeah, we are here in Ann Arbor. Now, the title of your latest, Electric Swamp Funk and Blues, that kind of ties a lot of things together, It's, letting people know that, hey, it's electric, it's got a root feel, and it's going to make you move, and it's the blues. So.
1: Absolutely, man. I was asked in an interview several years ago how to describe my music, and in 3 to 4 words, and that's what I came up with almost instantaneously. And, I think it's still as true today, even more so true today. Just saying, if people ask me what kind of music I play, I don't think it does it justice to say blues. I think there's a lot more going on, and people are going to feel and see a lot more when they get to the show there at the Arc tomorrow.
0: Right. And how do you feel about the departure of blues standards, slow blues that would

0: that I feel. On the album, you get a slow blues mixed in there with the rest of the funkin' blues. And, you know, I don't really think as much as to what people are expecting for me to give them. I just think more in terms of what I think is good music and what I think will turn people on. And if I feel it, then hopefully they can feel something off of it. So, you know, you definitely get a mixture of all kinds of stuff with this band.
1: Right. Well, it's like they say, if you can't feel the blues when you're listening to it, then check your pulse. So let's talk a little bit about Sonny Rhodes, how you met him and the influence that he had on you and how that works in with your stuff today.
0: Yeah, I met Sonny when I was in high school still. I was just about to graduate. He was a neighbor of a friend of mine in school, and my friend would always say that his neighbor had a blues band, and I thought it was a bunch of drunk guys in a garage somewhere, and it turned out to be an internationally touring blues man from, you know, the older generation. And I got introduced to him, and he got me in his band and took me all over the U.S. and all over Canada and showed me what it was to be a blues musician. And I'm forever grateful I had the opportunity to ride someone's coattails at such a young age and really see, you know, the career that was calling me.
1: Yeah, and I believe Sonny is he's passed now, or I didn't look that up.
0: Yeah, he passed last year or the year before.
1: Ah, okay, I missed that one. So, yeah, it to have a mentor like that is an incredible opportunity or you know, place in the path. You know, to have that person there, and obviously you think of him a lot when you're playing, and is there any particular style that you like to do that reminds you, and you can let the people know that, yeah, I learned this from somebody, but I'm taking it to the next step, or you know, this was a step that helped me get where I am today.
0: Yeah, I mean, the first time I heard a lap steel guitar was in Sonny's band, and that's what he was famous for, was playing lap steel on the blues. So after I was playing in his band, I decided to pick that up myself, and I've incorporated it into my music, and that's definitely where that comes from.
1: Yeah. Okay, we listened to Selwyn Birchwood interview I did this afternoon, and he's talking about his mentor, Sonny Rhodes. We're going to take a break right here in the interview and play some Sonny Rhodes. We started out the show with him, and here's Sonny off Out of Control and Kingsnake, and one that we can definitely listen to his style playing the lap steel guitar here on Drink Muddy Water. And then we'll get back to the interview here with Selwyn Birchwood.

0: 20s and 30s roots stuff. But, yeah. So, do you feel that that the political and cultural things that you like to sing about, that everybody's got on their minds, that this is the way to, you know, how do you approach that? Do you think, like, oh, somebody's going to be offended, or this, or, you know, or that, I don't care, this is the way it is, this is the blues?
1: No, I mean, I think that if you are trying to make art that's not going to offend people, it's also not going to move people. You know, all you end up with, if you try to make something that's for everybody, then you make something that is just completely bland and doesn't mean anything. So, you know, I just don't, everything isn't for everybody, and that's fine. You know, I write music that grabs me, and I've been fortunate that we sell out, you know, venues all over the country, and we travel all over the world performing this music. So I've definitely found a crowd of people that really enjoy what we're doing, and, you know, that's what it's about. You know, just taking your own creativity and your own story and trying to turn other people on, and that's what we've been doing.
0: Yeah. And how far extensively have you toured? And what places you tour that you feel you've reached people, the best, or feel that they've responded in a certain way? That is it all the places, or any ones in particular, like Europe or the Far East or Australia?
1: I mean, we've performed in 25 countries the past 10 years. So, yeah, anywhere there's an ear to hear is where I'll go. You know, I just enjoy connecting with the audience and performing music live for people, and feeling like we get that shared energy and that shared, you know, spiritual sort of a thing going on through music. And that's what it's for.
0: So wherever you go, you are able to find the crowd there is connecting with what you're doing. You know, it's like they get it and they love it. That kind of thing.
1: For sure.
0: All right, great. Yeah, well, it's, you know, blues is a universal language, as music is, but the blues, you know, it's whatever. I preach about it on my show sometimes, but the blues is where it's at, to quote somebody else's, another blues musician's. And I love to quote Willie Dixon, who I got to meet a long time ago, some of the things that he said. So, all right, well, any stories or further insight on what you'd like to say? I know you got stuff to do to get ready for down the road here, and it's been great talking with you. If I miss anything poignant you'd like to point out, then let me know right now. I think I'd asked all the questions. I haven't interviewed anybody in a long time, but and phone is always a little bit distant. But again, you know, you're the man with the stories and the sound, and you're coming to town, and we're looking forward to that.
1: Yeah, man, I'm just excited to bring our music back to the Arc in Ann Arbor, and be able to give everybody the full musical experience that we're able to give with my full band coming back here tonight or tomorrow night. And yeah, can't wait for everyone to hear the electric swamp funkin' blues that I've been preaching about.
0: Cool. And will there be some merchandise available at your show?
1: Like absolutely.
0: Shirt, T-shirts, CDs, and that. Cool.
1: All of that, for sure.
0: All of the above. Okay. Well, Selwood, I know you're a busy guy, and we're looking forward to having you come to our town again. So we'll wrap this up and let you get on with stuff. And all right, one more question. What's your favorite guitar you like to play? I know probably lap steel is close to your heart, but When you're picking up the electric to hold, what is your favorite guitar?
1: Probably my Gibson 335.
0: Okay, the hollow body sound, it gives you that feel, like a little bit of Freddie King.
1: For sure.
0: for sure. Okay, man. It was very good talking to you. I hope to talk to you tomorrow night after the show or sometime. If you got a few minutes, I'd certainly like to meet you and shake your hand, sir, because you're keeping the blues alive, as Willie has asked us all to do. And I thank you for coming to Ann Arbor, and we're looking forward to you selling.
1: All right, appreciate it, man. Take it easy.
0: All right, you have a safe drive here, and continue on. All right, thank you.
1: All right, later on.
0: Bye-bye. That was Selwyn Birchwood, and he's on the road coming to Ann Arbor tomorrow night, Tuesday, August 5th, or Wednesday, August 5th, for a show at the Arc. And he kind of described his band and what he's going to lay out for you, so we hope that you will be there to enjoy the second coming of Selwyn Birchwood. All right, this is Jerry Mack. We're going to get back to the music here. Thanks for listening. And this is Jerry again. We're not going to play too much of his latest Electric Swamp Funkin' Blues because he's going to probably play a lot of it tomorrow night. So why waste the space? He's got tons of other stuff that he did before this. So we're going to feature that tonight. And we hope that you enjoyed that interview and that you will go down and catch Selwyn Birchwood and his band tomorrow night at the Arc. 8 p.m. We'll see you there. We're going to play one off Exorcist here, which is a couple just before his latest here. And we're going to listen to Lazarus as we continue on towards the 9 o'clock hour here on WCBN.

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Let's listen.

All right, hello and happy Bug House to those of you who celebrate. Today is Wednesday, August 5th. As you may know, there was Michigan's primary election yesterday, so we're just gonna, you know, in case you maybe have the fortitude to not check the news first thing when you wake up, if you're tuning in on your at the start of your day here, let's have some election results. My source here is Channel 4 Detroit. So the Democratic governor primary looks like the winner is Jocelyn Benson. For the Republican primary, governor primary, looks like the winner is John James. And it appears the Democratic Senate race has yet to be called, but things are leaning towards Abdul Al-Sayed. So there you go. There's some news for you. Good morning. We just heard a new track from Yard Act that was You're Gonna Need a Little Music off of their new album by the same name, which I'm really loving. It has kind of a Nick Cave vibe. A little less spoken word than some of their previous stuff, but I'm really liking it. And we'll probably hear another track or two off of that. We've also got new tracks from Grey Matter and probably some other people too that are just not coming to mind. It's gonna be great.

trip mine, the collective conscience, deputize civilians, and they'll keep the promise. Do you accept? Yes, we agree. If it could happen to you, then it could happen to me. I'm so glad we put a camera up on our front porch. Now, at all hours of the day, we can make sure there aren't any unwanted visitors in our neighborhood. How great is that?

The stench of fear creeps into the city. We can't build the future with a lack of empathy. The street's well lit, but it still feels dark. Mask up. Let's go for a

All right, a little more chatter while we listen to this. We just heard Deftones with Battle Axe, before that Grey Matter with Watch, and Victrola with Luca. That Grey Matter track is pretty great. They just put out a self-titled album, which is incredible. Unfortunately, it is the last Grey Matter album. And they are playing, okay, they're a band from Lansing, right? They're playing their very last show this weekend, Saturday, August 8th at the Green Door in Lansing. With a pretty stacked lineup of Pancho Villa, Skull, Devin K and The Solutions, Joe K and The Family Band, and Nunya. And I am moving this weekend, but I am gonna do my very best to make it to that show, because it's gonna be really awesome. I've seen Grey Matter a couple times at Stoopfest, but never

And the winner is Yusuf Rabi. You can also look up your own council members and such. I'm not going to read all of the results for that. Looks like the public safety millage passed and the public schools sinking millage passed, and my song is over. I better hurry up. And last bit of news today is that the Gordie Howe Bridge is open today.

to do a poem that was inspired by a still life in the subway that was a commercial for a movie called The Green Slime. And we call this poem Omen.

green with tentacle type, feeler type, thin roots reaching for someone, maybe me, with large black block letters chiseled into the whites around the pupils screaming R E V O L U T I O N revolution. And as the eye, giant and green, sort of oozed with no obvious locomotion, closer and closer, until it was like this on my screen. It split and blood flowed down each side of the street, washing away things that we didn't need to see. Just like beer cans, peanut shells, and copies of the Daily News. And then, laying there, bleeding like a stuck pig, was a stuck pig. Get the point? There are a lot of comments about

It is just so much new music, it makes me sick. And I've got no bugs. Where are they? There we go. Alright, we just heard, that was Jack White with Derecho de Monaco? Maybe? Off his new album, Frozen Charlotte. Before that, Upchuck with Un Momento. Gil Scott-Heron with The Revolution Will Not Be Televised. That was not exactly the version that I meant to play, but that's freeform, baby. I had no actual plan to play that, so it just worked out. Before that, Frank Zappa with The Central Scrutinizer. That was a great recommendation from Reverend Andrew. Thank you. You totally understood the assignment on that one. Before that, Siege, The Marne Was Hell. Doppler Effect with Cellular Phone. Deftones with Battle Act. And Gray Matter.

0: Yeah, go ahead. Stand up right where you are if you want to. Go ahead.
1: Jeffy, do you want
0: to
1: preach?
0: If you want to. If you don't want
1: to, the audience shouldn't be able to intimidate you into this. If you want to do it, it's up to you.
2: Whosoever there!

0: minute, please. People want to know what that means that you just said. In your own word, tell us, what does that mean?
1: It means just what it says.
2: I've been given the gift of time.

All right, thanks for tuning into the Bug House today. I've been your host, DJ Bug, every 7 a.m. on Wednesdays. We just heard Grey Matter with Television, and before that, Deftones with Mine, and Grey Matter with Age. I don't know if I said that. It's been a lot of fun. Thank you for tuning in. I don't really love that Deftones track, but it's got Serge Tankian, who's the singer of... Is that how you say that? Oh, well. Singer of System of a Down. This would have been the perfect hour for some System, but I do not have any at hand right now. I hope you enjoyed it anyway. And I've got 1.5 more tracks for you. We're going to hear Yard Act with Tall Tales and Flea off of Flea's new record. Track is Free As I Want to Be. The album is called Honora. Have a wonderful Wednesday.

0: I'm going to continue here on Nothing But the Blues with a track a little bit unusual here. I don't think this is, I'm not going to say what my sources are for this, but it is a recording of Etta James doing a performance, or actually no, more like doing a rehearsal, in rehearsal with Keith Richards and Robert Cray and Johnny Johnson. And then if you listen closely, you can hear Chuck Berry shouting in the background here and there. This is from a movie called Hail, Hail, Rock and Roll. Actually, it's a performance before the concerts that movie documented. So it's a kind of a getting ready for the show and warming up and getting to know each other musically. It's a fantastic performance, so we're going to hear it here. Again, this is Etta James, and it is Hoochie Coochie Gal. Oh,
1: yes. Definitely no problem with that. We're on the seventh hour. The seventh day. The seventh of the month. The seventh doctor said, I was born for good luck. Yeah, yeah. That you say. Be a big bad mama jamma now.

0: He had to count him down or he would never stop. That was Preston Love featuring Shuggy Otis on guitar. Yes, Shuggy Otis of Strawberry Letter 23 fame, etc. That's from an album called Johnny Otis Presents Preston Love's Omaha Barbecue, secret subtitle, and my son Shuggy Otis. That was from 1970, called Shuggy's Chitlin Blues. Before that, we heard the Mothers of Invention, also from 1970. Different scene altogether there. That was from the album Weasels, Ripped My Flesh. It was a cover of Little Richard, Directly From My Heart to You. That was sung by Mr. Don Sugarcane Harris, who also was playing violin on that track as well. Ahead of that, Hound Dog Taylor, 55th Street Boogie, from his very first album recorded in 1971. Alligator Records was actually created because the person, this guy worked for Delmark Records, I believe, and he wanted to record Hound Dog Taylor. Delmark wouldn't do it, so he split off, formed his own record label. That became Alligator. Hound Dog Taylor was famous in Chicago for buying the cheapest, crappiest equipment he could find and then turning everything up to 11 when he performed live. And so that's a little bit of a sample of that. Big Maybelle with That's a Pretty Good Love from 1956. Coco Taylor brought us I'm a Woman from 1969, and partly a response to, well, at least set it up as a response to Etta James doing Hoochie Coochie Gal, which was an outtake from the film Hail, Hail, Rock and Roll. That was a concert documentary. It was about, featured video of the performances in the documentary of Chuck Berry performing with various other musicians, but also it's the story of the making of that documentary and really what a pain in the butt Chuck Berry could be. In fact, if you heard him at the end, you may have heard him at the very end of that song. He was shouting to Etta James, "I didn't even know you," which is absolutely not true. He did not want Etta James performing at that concert because he couldn't remember her, but she performed on his records in the 50s. So there you go. I'm DJ Nash. I'm the one spewing all the facts at you this afternoon instead of Jerry Mack. He'll be back with you next week here on Nothing But the Blues. I've got about 30 minutes left to go, and I'm going to play a very brief message. When we come back, we're going to take a slightly different turn in the music, and we're going to hear from Ann Rapson, who is one of the members of Sapphire, the Uppity Blues Women.
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Denise LaSalle from 1977, the B-side to a single, can't remember the A-side now, but the title of that track was Who's the Fool. Before that, we heard Alabama Shakes. That was 2015's Miss You off of the album Sound and Color. Adia Victoria brought us Stuck in the South. She is relatively little known. She's made maybe just one or two records. I think they're primarily self-released. Her album... the album there is called Beyond the Bloodhounds and came out in 2016. Regina Carter brought us Trampin' off of her 2014 album Southern Comfort. And Ann Rapson started off that whole set with Gonna Stop You From Giving Me the Blues off of her album Music Making Mama. It's 4:46 now. I'm DJ Nash, and I'm with you just until 5 o'clock when Johnny Voyage comes in for Discount Crown. So stick around for that. But we have more music coming up, and we're going to start it off right now with a song that you might know from the Monkees.

Pearl Taylor with Chuck Thomas and his all-stars with Three Balls Sam, the Pawn Shop Man. 4:55 here in Ann Arbor at WCBN FM. You're listening to Nothing But the Blues. I've been with you since 3 o'clock. My name is DJ Nash, and Jerry Mack will be back with you for his regular gig next week at 3 o'clock. So stick around. Stick around all the way for the next 7 days and 6 days and 22 hours before Jerry comes back here for Nothing But the Blues. Before Pearl Taylor, Rufus Thomas with Bearcat, an answer song to Hound Dog, of course. And Rufus Thomas was the host of a radio show called Hoot and Holler on WDIA in Memphis when he recorded that single for Sun Records back in 1953. Eventually, of course, he started recording for Stax Records, made tracks like Walking the Dog, was father of Carla Thomas, etc., etc. Starting the set off, Paul Butterfield Blues Band, a far cry from Mickey Dolenz there singing Mary, Mary off of their album East West. That came out before the Monkees ever formed. That was a song written by Mike Nesmith, and he put it out there for, as songwriters did with their demos, and hoping somebody would pick it up. And Paul Butterfield Band did. It is, let's see, what else have I got? I've only got one more song, and I'm a little short for time here. So why don't we hear a message? I think a message is a great thing, and it always helps pass the time. So we're going to hear this promo for a show coming up on Monday morning.

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1: Temporary south-south easterly squally and gusty wind at a speed from 60 to 75 kilometers an hour.
2: All right, I got time for one more song here, and I'm playing it in tribute to one of my radio heroes, Tom Morgan, the bartender who was on the radio in Charlottesville, Virginia, and New Orleans for a number of years before he passed away about 10 years ago. He used to close the show off with this song, So the Bartender's Checking Out.

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1: Hey, good morning. As DJ Nash told you, this is WCBN FM Ann Arbor. Eddie Now is me. Now and Then is my show. I am continuing my quest to play music of musicians from Illinois. I got a bunch of them in last week. This is part two. There are so many, I may be a part three, but I'm going to start off with Warren Zevon live at the Roxy in a theme from a movie. I don't know if you've ever seen it, Werewolves of London. It was pretty fun if you like that type of stuff. Anyway, if you have a request of a musician who came from the state of Illinois, please let me know. I would try to get it on the radio. The phone number down here is 734-763-3500, or you could text us at 734-489-9894. After Warren, I'm jumping into jazz. Lots of different jazz. Herbie Hancock, Miles Davis, Ramsey Lewis, Nat King Cole, Quincy Jones, and so on. Anyway, good morning, everybody. This is Warren Zevon.

while I'm Cheney walking with the Queen. Doing the werewolves of London. I saw Lon Chaney Jr. walking with the Queen. And they were doing the werewolves of London.

Gee, I haven't heard that song in a long time. I'm not sure how this leads into Miles Davis and Herbie Hancock, but this is WCBN. You know what's down here.

All kinds of good Herbie Hancock songs. This one, he was a little funky. I haven't heard this one before. I like it. We're going to move next to Ramsey Lewis. Chili today. Hot tamale. See what happens there.

0: kind of soapy, but gee, a nice song. Anyone that you adore can love. 1972 was this put out. To you, love is Quincy Jones, Live Newport, 1961. Chili Today, Hot Tamale, 76. Ramsey Lewis. Herbie Hancock, 1978. Miles Davis, 1957. Good morning, everybody. I think we'll move on from the jazz. We got some other stuff to get in there. Anyway, time for a public service announcement from WCBN, and then I'm going to get another Michael Bloomfield in, one of my favorite guitarists. Anyway, here is a public service announcement from WCBN FM Ann Arbor.
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0: Here you go. This is called Albert's Shuffle.

Jumping around. That's what we do at WCBN. This is Jennifer Hudson, Spotlight. Told you about the Al Kooper, Michael Bloomfield, Albert's Shuffle, 1968. Could jump into a little rock. Patti Smith is from Chicago. She's doing a cover of Tears for Fears. That's where we're going next. This is Patti Smith.

Patty does 12 different covers. Are You Experienced? Gimme Shelter. White Rabbit. Midnight Rider. Gotta play some more of that later. Not sure how this transitions to the Smashing Pumpkins, but that's where we're going.

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I couldn't find them in our library, but we're still in Illinois.

Smashing Pumpkins. That was kind of fun. Cherub Rock. I have, I'm out of time. I got one more song. I got a request for Earth, Wind, and Fire. So I pulled one off the shelves. This is called The Changing Times. And I'll get more music for you. Lo is in the house, waiting for you. Anyway, here's Earth, Wind, and Fire by request.

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This is the 10 o'clock hour, which is known as the Flavor Frequency. Sonic Flavors, always fresh mixes with your boy Lo Simmons. I'm always a big fan of Eddie Niles' show. He's always playing the vibes, and I just kind of like transcend and blend, and together that's how we get our shows going. Definitely going to keep the vibes up. I'm gonna play a little bit of jazz though today. I'm looking forward to it. This actual episode for today's show here on WCBN FM Ann Arbor is going out to all my workers, all my people who are trying to focus and get some things done. I'm going to be playing some instrumental tracks, some longer tracks, you know, like those 6 minute, 7 minute type joints, but it's going to be worth it. I'm really looking forward to it. So we're going to kick things off. This is one of my favorites, a rapper by the name of Guru. He teamed up with Donald Byrd, who's a very popular jazz musician. So let's kick things off with Loungin'. This is the Flavor Frequency.

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0: he's just scratching over the deck. And basically what we do is press up instrumental tracks to everything we do, because when rap started with what they did was, which was so ingenious, was to create a whole form of urban style music from just
1: 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It's your boy Lo Simmons listening to the Flavor Frequency. I'm dedicating this one to the workers out there, the work edition, those of you who are out at your desk. Big shout out to Vina. She's hanging out, long-time listener. I don't know if she's calling in or not, but anyway, anybody who wants to call in, 734-763-3500, holler at your boy. I'm here in studio. It's your boy Lo Simmons. Kicking things off today is, this is like my workers edition, so my next track is going to be by Donald Byrd, Think Twice. Hope

How y'all doing out there? How we feeling today? Listen, folks are definitely checking in. I want you to check in. And are you tuned in at 88.3 on your FM dial? 734-763-3500. That's 3500, or it's 3500. So keeping things rolling. I'm moving into Donald Byrd. This one is Lansana's Prestise off the Street Lady album. Keep things rolling. Let's go.

Oh, yeah. All right, Ann Arbor, I know what you're thinking. I know what you're thinking. It's a chill, cool vibe. You're on the borderline, the brink of not knowing to start dancing or just like kick that like lounge chair back. But this is my workers edition, y'all. Remember my people who are trying to lock in and focus, listen to some music, not too much wordy, but just some backdrop instrumentals. Got another check-in. Listen, I keep telling you guys to call in. I just heard from my main man, Luke. Luke is an Ann Arbor resident. He is listening. He's a student actually at Northwestern, talking about checking in, you know, before he's got to go back to school and all that good stuff. So my main man, Luke, thank you, buddy. I appreciate you for tuning in, giving me some feedback, and letting me know how the show is going, because we're lit right now, you know? What I just played actually kicking off, I started to show off with Guru Lounging featuring Donald Byrd. Then I played Think Twice by Donald Byrd. And then that last song was Lansana's Prestige, which was also by Donald Byrd. But now we're going to pivot to some Roy Ayers. He's one of my favorites. So this next track by Roy Ayers is called Destination Motherland. All right. 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

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It's your boy Lo Simmons tuning in. That jam was by Donald Byrd. Once again, that song was by Donald Byrd. It was called Destination Motherland, which was a

All right, y'all. That's one thing here on the Flavor Frequency. Sonic Flavors, always fresh mixes. You are going to get what I call one of my gumbo selections. It's like completely mystery. Just pulled it off of the shelf. Had no clue what I was playing, but I liked the title of the song. It was called Soul Sneakers. I'm a big time sneakerhead. I love shoes. Something I probably had not shared with my audience. So you can always check me out if you want to check me out. See what I wear sometimes on Instagram. You can follow me at Low Simmons, LOWSIMMONS. So, but today I got on these cool limited edition SB Nike dunks on. So, you know, they're cool. I'm cool. We're cool. You're cool. All right, we're going to keep this thing rolling. Got to go through some PSAs right now and let you know what's going on as far as what you need to be aware of and care of. So, this is the Flavor Frequency. You're tuned in to WCBN FM Ann Arbor.

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across the world listening at WCBN.org, or my loyal folks who've actually downloaded the app and are dedicated to all of the DJs here and our staff, because this is a fun place to be at, a good place to play some music, and excellent listeners on the other end of my voice. All right, kicking this off, back rolling, this is my boy Donald Byrd from the Places and Spaces album. It's called Falling Like Dominoes. Call in, y'all, 734-763-3500. Let's get it.

Once again, that was Falling Like Dominoes by Donald Byrd. Like I said, keeping the vibes chill, you know, maybe so you guys could get some work done. This one is going to be by Womack. And Womack, it's called Baby, I'm Scared of You from their album Love Wars.

Listen, that one. One reason why I like that song, it's definitely an oldie but goodie, but it was by Christopher Cross, and it's called Ride Like the Wind, and we're just going to keep this thing blowing and flowing. I want to give a shout-out to my boy Ernie. What up, E? Hanging out there. I don't know if he's in Michigan or Ohio today, but he's a longtime friend, and he always tells me, DJ Low, stay ready. So, Ernie, I appreciate you, my guy, and all my listeners out there hanging out with us. We got a few more minutes, about five more. I'm going to probably end the show with this song by Pharrell Williams, which is called The Gust of Wind. So I hope you guys have a wonderful week. It's the official hump day. 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Tell us. I don't know. You got a friend in here. It's time to get out. My name is DJ Low Simmons. Thanks for listening, y'all.

Good morning, everybody, and welcome to WCBN FM Ann Arbor. This is The Collection with your host, DJ James. We've been listening to Rodrigo y Gabriela playing Hanuman from their release 1111. That was just two people playing acoustic guitars on there. I didn't believe it till I watched the video. So next up, we've got another track that features two guitar players, electric this time. We're going to listen to Lou Reed from his Rock and Roll Animal Live album. This is featuring Dick Wagner and Steve Hunter, guitar players of the Detroit Connection. We're going to hear Intro and Sweet Jane.

Yes, I love you, I love you. This is what I told her. 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Well, she's my sweet affection. 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Yeah, she's my sweet affection. 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Yeah, she's a sweet little girl.

0: Hello, everybody. Let's catch up with what we've been listening to. After Rodrigo y Gabriela, we had Lou Reed featuring Steve Hunter and Dick Wagner, intro and Sweet Jane from Rock and Roll Animal Live. Then we had Johnny Jenkins featuring Dwayne Allman on the slide guitar, the Muddy Waters song Rolling Stone. Then we had Champion Jack Dupree making a record with John Mayall's band, which included Eric Clapton on guitar at the time. That was Calcutta Blues. And then Jeff Beck, Beck's Bolero from his Truth album. And we finished up with a Greek band, Mode Plagal. Mode Plagal does sort of jazz funk versions of traditional Greek tunes. The one we heard was from Macedonia. They call that Funky Vrina. Vrina is in the part of Macedonia where Alexander the Great's from. So let's hear a little PSA, and then I'll read some events info.
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0: Okay, let's catch up with what's going on in Ann Arbor. This is Wednesday, August 5th. First off, we've got the Lisa Sung Quartet, 7 o'clock at the Blue Llama Jazz Club. Then at 8 o'clock at the Arc, we've got blues singer and guitarist Selwyn Birchwood. Tomorrow, we'll have Sonic Lunch presenting Michigander with opening act Metal Bubble Trio. That's going to be at the original, at the Liberty Plaza location.

And then, I didn't know this. It says the Alvin Sharp Quartet is going to be at the Arc tomorrow night, which I know Alvin. I didn't know he's going to be at the Arc tomorrow night. Ziggy's has Set the Spiral, Reveries, and the Dirty News. North Star Lounge has LGBTQ Night with Queer Open Mic. The Ann Arbor Funhouse has Scissor Now, Human Skull, and the Templetons will celebrate 50 years of the Ramones. That ought to be interesting. Then the Ferrotones at the Last Word, and that takes us up through Thursday. So I should tell you that events calendar is brought to you by the locally owned Ann Arbor Observer, providing news and events online at annarborobserver.com, on A2View, the Observer's weekly newsletter, and in print. You can hear events calendar every 3 hours on the half hour on WCBN, FM, Ann Arbor. And our next track goes out to Debbie at the Farmer's Market. This is Jerry Douglas with Allison Krauss on vocals. I Don't Believe You've Met My Baby.

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0: 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She said,
1: son, I want you to listen to me.

Okay, everybody, welcome back. Let's catch up with what we've been listening to. After Jerry Douglas with Alison Krauss, we heard Sarah Jarosz, Old Smitty, from her 2011 album, Follow Me Down. Then we heard Rhonda Vincent from the album Raging Live. It was Kentucky Borderline from 2005. And next couple bands are actually going to be in town this week. We heard the Whiskey Charmers, Nobody Cares, from their release On the Run. They're going to be at the North Star, I believe, on Saturday night. And then we heard Selwyn Birchwood, who I announced earlier is going to be at the Ark tonight. This track was Mama Knows Best from his 2021 album, Living in a Burning House. And we're going to go out with one more track that's by a group that's going to be in town this weekend. Friday, on the Connor O'Neill stage on Main Street, we're going to have an appearance by Blue Reed. That's Blue spelled B-L-O-U. And this is a track off their CD. I think the CD is called Moonrise. There's no information on the label whatsoever. We're going to listen to the second track. I don't know the band members either, except that the tenor saxophone player is Elvin Sharp, which I know because he's the one that gave me the CD. And that's probably the last you'll hear from me. Till next week.

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6: 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Jeez, you look old under these lights.

Good afternoon. This is DJ Rowe, and you are listening to The Needle Drop here on WCBN FM Ann Arbor. You might think this is kind of a switch up from what you usually play, Rowe. I usually have been tending to play like 70s, 80s, 60s, kind of older jams. But this week, we're going to skip forward to the future. The future? I don't know. To some current music. Today, I brought along the Barbie soundtrack, and sorry, like, if you don't like Barbie, whatever, sorry, you're a hater. I love Barbie so much. I grew up watching, like, the cartoon CGI. Is it CGI? I don't know. But, like, Barbie and the 12 Dancing Princesses, like, all of those Barbie movies, and so now that I'm, like, an adult, and the new Barbie movie came out, the one with Margot Robbie, Ryan Gosling, I think Will Ferrell is in it. It's got a, Michael Cera, I think, it's got a huge star-studded cast. And it's, you're like, oh, it's probably a really girly movie. It is so hilarious. Like, this movie is genuinely, like, kind of catered towards an older audience. It's like if Barbie was a real person and she's living in an actual dream house. It's very, like, it's really funny to see, like, Barbie as a real person. But she also goes through all the challenges of, like, what it means to be a woman. Like, what it means to be, like, a woman in the real world. Like, it's not easy. It's not just all Barbie funhouse. And so, although it is a very satirical, funny movie, there is some depth behind it. Margot Robbie is phenomenal in every movie she does. She's Barbie. Ryan Gosling is Ken. And it's so fun to watch. It's directed by Greta Gerwig. She does a phenomenal job on all of her films. So let's dive into what we listened to already. We started off the hour with Pink by Lizzo. I don't think I've ever heard Lizzo on WCBN before. It might be a first. And then after that, we heard Dance the Night by Dua Lipa. That one is really catchy. I'm not a super big Dua Lipa fan, but she is so amazing and she did a great job. The soundtrack has so many recognizable artists. I'm not gonna play Barbie World because it's got some FCCs in it. But that is by Nicki Minaj and Ice Spice with the Aqua, like, I'm a Barbie girl. So that, I couldn't find that at the station. So just note that Barbie girl is playing in the back of my mind. Then up next, we're going to hear, I'm going to switch to some Olivia Rodrigo just to, not so we're not listening to the whole soundtrack back to back. I'm going to switch to some Olivia Rodrigo. I'm going to play Lacey off of the Guts album. She recently performed with the Smashing Pumpkins at Lollapalooza. So that was, I love seeing her perform with kind of like, not, I guess they're older bands. But she brings out The Cure, like Robert Smith. So it's just really nice to see that connection between newer music and what like the pros have done. So, gonna switch to some of her. After that, we'll hear some Charlie XCX, some Sam Smith, Tame Impala, Billie Eilish, Pink Panthers, a song by Ryan Gosling. It'll be a really fun show. Stick around. I hope you have fun. But anyways, here is Olivia Rodrigo with Lacey.

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Welcome back. That was Olivia Rodrigo with Ballad of a Homeschooled Girl. Ballad of a Homeschooled Girl. It's been a long week for me. I've been moving apartments. But let's do a little catch up. So off of the Barbie soundtrack, we heard Speed Drive by Charlie XCX. I just want to give Charlie a special shout out. It was her birthday yesterday, and also her Lollapalooza performance was also so amazing. Her new album, Music, Fashion, Film, is so phenomenal. I'm going to try and get my hands on it. Charlie is kind of seen as like a big party girl, but she's kind of funny with this album. She's throwing some some jokes around. But it's also got some emotional depth to it. And director David Cronenberg does this little monologue on the last track of the album. I'm getting carried away. Check out Music, Fashion, Film. It's such a good album. Anyways, after that, we heard Waditi, I think that's how you say it, by Carol G and Aldo Rinks. That one's kind of a switch up from the rest of the songs. It is a modern song, but it does have a very Latin beat. It does have Spanish lyrics. And so that song plays when Barbie and Ken make their way to California, I believe. And then after that, we heard Man I Am by Sam Smith. This is where I started to like start giggling a lot. listening to the soundtrack, because it's just like some of the things they're saying, they're like, I'm not gay, bro. Like, really, like, it's just kind of, it's very Ken. And then after that, we heard Journey to the Real World by Tame Impala, and then just now, the song that actually has me kicking my feet, I'm Just Ken by Ryan Gosling. Yes, Ryan Gosling performs that song. It is just, it's so funny to me, like, but it does kind of, like, lean into, I don't know, just, like, gender stereotypes and, like, how we're supposed to act, like, how boys are supposed to act and how girls are supposed to act, and, like, I'm just Ken, like, I don't know, it's funny, but it does have, like, some depth to it. So I just want to give a quick, like, little summary of the movie without spoilers. Margot Robbie, who is Barbie, starts having, like, thoughts that don't align with her Barbie self, and she kind of goes on a, like, journey of self-discovery, and she goes to the real, like, she leaves Barbie land, and she goes to the human world, and she's in Los Angeles, and stuff kind of goes down, and then she returns to Barbie land, and she's got this whole new mindset, and she's like, ladies, listen up. So it's kind of like Ken is also learning some stuff too. It talks a lot about like patriarchy. Well, it doesn't like directly talk about patriarchy, but it does kind of lean into that a bit.

So, like I said, it's just a really funny movie with some good undertones in it, like good emotional, like, gets at you. And it, I don't know, it does have some like mother-daughter elements to it as well. So it's just a very, check out the movie. It came out in 2023, so I believe it should be on streaming services by now. But yeah, I'm going to switch back to the Barbie soundtrack. And we're going to hear Blondie by Dominic Fike.

Oops, I cut her off. She says hello there at the end. But we got a few minutes left of the needle drop, and I'm gonna tell you what we've been listening to real quick. Last time we left off, we listened to Hey Blondie by Dominic Fike. After that was Home by Haim. What Was I Made For by Billie Eilish. That song won some Grammys, I believe. Really, really good song. Love Billie Eilish. After that, we heard Forever and Again by The Kid LAROI, Silver Platter by Khalid, and Angel by Pink Panthers. Just now, we heard Butterflies by Gail. Got one more song from the Barbie soundtrack, and one more Olivia Rodrigo song I'd love to play with you guys. I'm gonna play... What song? Oh, Making the Bed by Olivia Rodrigo. Check out the Guts album. It's so good. Check out the Barbie movie. Also really good. It's on Max, I checked. Yeah, it covers themes of existentialism. There we go. I got it. Gender roles and just kind of being thrown off your feet. It's a really fun, funny movie. Yeah, check it out. Anyways, here is Making the Bed. And then after that, we're going to hear Choose Your Fighter by Ava Max. I hope you guys had so much fun listening today. I'll catch you guys next week. This is DJ Rowe at WCBN FM Ann Arbor.

0: Hi, this is Sue Carpenter. I'm the founder of KBLT Pirate Radio in Los Angeles in the 90s and the director of 40 Watts from Nowhere, the film that's about it. 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And fun fact, I'm from Ann Arbor.
1: Good afternoon. It's 1 o'clock, and this is Manos here in time for Album Sides, our weekly delving into entire album sides, not entire albums. We'll just pick a side, sometimes for its popularity and sometimes just for the opposite reason, because it was ignored. And we're kind of going to do that with this album today. It is the Yes album, and it was released in 1971. Made it to number 40 only in the U.S. It was a lot bigger in the U.K. They're from the U.K. But it's the first one that started to establish their sound. This is where Steve Howe, the guitarist, joined. He replaced Peter Banks in 1970. The keyboardist was Tony Kaye, and he left and then came back, actually, later in the 80s. But so this is a pre... I'm blanking out on the keyboardist that is famous from Fragile On. I'll think of him later. The personnel, John Anderson on vocals and percussion, Chris Squire on bass, guitar, and vocals, Steve Howe, electric and acoustic guitars, something called a Vocalia and vocals, Tony Kaye on piano, organ, and Moog, and Bill Bruford on drums and percussion. So it's more guitar focused, as you can tell from the opening you'll hear. Now, I played this album a couple of months ago. I was playing I've Seen All Good People, that when I played it, it was not a very good sounding copy. So in the interim, I sought out a clean earlier copy. Now, just for you record geeks, if you want an early copy of this record, look on the Atlantic label along the bottom. If the address says Broadway, you have an early copy. If you have the Rockefeller Plaza address, it's a reissue, and in all likelihood, it may not sound as good. So here's side one. Produced the master was cut by George Puros for Atlantic of this. We'll start with Yours Is No Disgrace, the Yes album on Album Sides.

0: side one of the Yes album, the first of the albums that got attention here in the U.S., and the last album before Rick Wakeman joined the group, and that's the name I was trying to think of earlier, and steered them in a more keyboard-heavy, synthesized direction. What was nice here is that Steve Howe had just joined the group, and Steve has a wide range, really. His electric and acoustic talents shine on this album. We heard Yours Is No Disgrace, The Clap, which was a short live soft guitar piece, and Starship Trooper, which has three parts, Life Seeker, Disillusion, and Worm. It's got an umlaut over the U. 1971, side one of the Yes album, released on Atlantic, and there was an original copy on vinyl. 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
0: And that starts tomorrow at 1 o'clock. Our second album, and I'm going to try to do two albums and maybe some extra tracks here and there, because when I've tried to do three albums in the past, I've ended up shortchanging the last album, and I hated doing that. So I'll give you more background for the two albums and maybe have an extra track that you'll see will connect with the two, if I can do it. Richie Havens is our second artist on Album Sides. Mixed Bag, released in late 1966, recorded earlier that year. The first record that Richie Havens charted with, he appeared on the Billboard Jazz and Pop charts. And he had recorded some stuff earlier that was not released at the time. And then later, somebody got a hold of it and put out some bootleg releases. Jim Newsom on AllMusic says, Mixed Bag captures the essence of his music and presents it in an attractive package that is held up well. A close listen to lyrics like I Can't Make It Anymore and Morning, Morning reveals sadness and loneliness, yet the music is so appealingly positive that a listener actually comes away feeling uplifted. In fact, most of the songs on this album, it's the sound of Haven's distinctive voice coupled with his unusual open E guitar tuning rather than the specific lyrical content of the song that pulls the listener in. The 6.5-minute song Follow, which I believe is the last on this side, is structured like a Dylan composition in the Hard Rain mode from with its memorable verse-ending refrain, Don't Mind Me, 'Cause I Ain't Nothing But a Dream. Side one of Mixed Bag, Richie Havens.

Richie Havens, born in Bedford-Stuyvesant, Brooklyn. And his first album and a wonderful record called Mixed Bag, which I think also describes the record. In fact, Pete Fornatel of WNEW-FM named his show originally Mixed Bag when he was on the Fordham University station. We heard High Flying Bird, I Can't Make It Anymore, Morning Morning, and Adam, and Follow. So there were five. His next some of you may have noticed that I'm playing Richie Havens and Yes in the same show, and some of you may have picked up on why. Richie Havens' next album was called Something Else, which started with an unusual tune called No Opportunity Necessary, No Experience Needed. Now, that came out in, I think, 1968. A year or two later, Yes took that song and completely changed it, did essentially a mashup between that and a Jerome Moross tune. And you'll hear that in a moment. Are you tired of fake news, partisan news, and getting flooded with a million ads on your phone or computer? Do you want to know what's going on in your community and support folks experiencing homelessness at the same time? Buy a copy of Ground Cover News the next time you see a vendor downtown. They're working for themselves, selling a community newspaper as an alternative to panhandling.

Cincinnati Pops Orchestra and Eric Kunzel performing Big Country, the Jerome Moros composition, recorded in 1987. The tune that Yes took and merged with Richie Havens' No Opportunity Necessary, No Experience Needed. Yes was pretty good at doing that. Their covers in those years were particularly interesting. They didn't sound anything like the originals. Stay tuned for Jazz with Fava Beans and a nice Chianti coming up on WCBN FM Ann Arbor. And we may as well end with the Richie Havens original.

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Well, we've got Benny Goodman right now with Smokehouse. 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Do we even have a playlist tab anymore? I don't know, but it's on the left side of the website if you want to look through those songs. I was lazy today and have been only playing Benny Goodman. Not that I gravitate towards Benny Goodman out of laziness, I just only play one artist when I'm really lazy. Because I just have a lot going on, so I didn't want to think about it today. But I do have some other artists to play for the remainder of my set. 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I am DJ Lamb Chop. Thank you for tuning in. Of course, we have some events happening around town. Let's see what's going on. Tonight, Wednesday, August 5th, 2026, the Lisa Song Quartet, Blue Llama Jazz Club. Please make reservations online. Also, August 6th at the ARC, the Elvin Sharp Quartet. I believe Elvin Sharp, I think, let me see. Yes, I think Elvin Sharp is in relation to Dave Sharp of Blue Llama Jazz Club. So, keeping it in the family. And that'll be an excellent show, so go see them at the ARC, 7 p.m. tomorrow. On Friday, Remembering Rodriguez, a musical tribute at Trina Soph's in Detroit, 7:30 p.m. Also in Ann Arbor,

The Ark, 8 p.m. Moon Mill with Maddie Ringo. I can vouch for Maddie. She's really, really good. We have one of her albums here at WCBN. If you want to see who I consider to be a potential next Joni Mitchell caliber singer, go see them at The Ark this Friday at 8 p.m. Of course, this calendar is brought to you by the locally owned Ann Arbor Observer, providing news and events online at annarborobserver.com, on A2View, the Observer's weekly newsletter, and in print. 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Thank you for tuning in. I'll be here for another 25 minutes. And we've got couple different artists on deck, maybe a little bit of Billie Holiday, maybe a little bit of Earl Hines, maybe a little Johnny Hodges, we'll see. And at some point I will bring in some of my own things from home, but I did not have a chance to go back to the house today, so maybe next week.

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This is Billie Holiday with What Shall I Say? Before that was Dream of Life. That's All I Ask of You. Let's Dream in the Moonlight. And Hello, My Darling. Up next is Jazz Till Whenever, so stay tuned. I'll be here again next week, Wednesday, 2 to 3 p.m. We'll see you then.

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2: Well, I hope everybody is happy.

Well, good afternoon. This is Chris Forman, title track from his 2015 Sirens Records release. Now is the time. Featuring Chris on the Hammond B3. My name is Roberto, otherwise known as the Mass Marauder. I'm on the rotation for Jazz Till Whenever. If you need to reach me, call 734-763-3500. You can also send a text to 734-489-9894. What do you say? Let's have some fun.

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bottom of the first hour, Jazz Till Whenever, with the rotational host, your masked marauder, Chris Foreman, with Lonely Avenue, featuring Andy Brown on guitar, song written by Doc Pomus. The album 2015's Now Is The Time. We're going full Baker's Keyboard Lounge with our beds today, at least in the first hour. Allman Brothers with Dreams from their self-titled debut 1969 on Capricorn. Farmers by Nature with Castle Number 2, 2014 AUM Fidelity release, Love and Ghosts, featuring Gerald Cleaver on drums, William Parker bass, and Craig Taborn piano. Horace Silver, Senior Blues, a 1956 Blue Note 45 RPM single, bringing us right up to date. I don't know what I'm picking out next. You just

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The outro for hour one of Jazz Till Whenever today. Chris Forman with The Peeper, featuring Diane Ellis on alto sax. Once again, Now Is the Time, the album, 2015, on the Sirens label, Esbjorn Svensson Trio, with Tide of Trepidation live in London, 2018, on the ACT Music imprint. Vassar Clemens with Delta Blues from his 1975 Hillbilly Jazz album on Flying Fish. Brand new music from Britta Verves, Forever, from the album Simple Things 2025 on Whirlwind Recordings. Let me fix that. What the heck? That brings us right up to date. There. Attention to detail. I got some cool stuff coming up after the top of the hour from Flea and Nick Cave from Flea's brand new jazz album. So you stay tuned right here on WCBN FM.

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Stay tuned. Up next, I've got Flea and

0: Working in nightclubs so long, hardly stand the break of day. 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Run down rooms and bad pianos, but it's still the only way.
1: I'll be here through Sunday evening, someplace else Monday night. 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

0: Hi, Hank.
1: Yeah?
2: I was wondering when you were going to show up. Say, you mind if I join you?
0: Yes, you can.
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0: Don't you?

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1: Your daughter just had her first breakup. Do you A, put yourself in her shoes?
2: 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And for Sheila, she has split ends.
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We're in the proverbial home stretch. Bottom of hour number two on Jazz Till Whenever. This is Coming Home, Baby. Quincy Jones and his orchestra from his 1963 Mercury Records release. Quincy Jones plays hip hits. We're going to have a medley here. Up next is The Gravy Waltz. We heard some old-time radio, 1957 broadcast on NBC TV, the Nat King Cole Show, featuring Nat King Cole and the Nelson Riddle Orchestra, with T for two.

live at the Paradox 2008 on the In and Out label. Flea, Wichita Lineman, featuring Nick Cave, under cover of Jimmy Webb, from Flea's solo album on Nonesuch, Honora. Bringing us right up to date. Up next, I have a treat.

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1: Me and my mother and father and a grandmother and a grandfather were driving through the desert at dawn, and a truckload of Indian workers had either hit another car or just, I don't know what happened, but there were Indians scattered all over the highway, bleeding. 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

the outro today. On Jazz Till Whenever, Quincy Jones and his orchestra, under cover of Herbie Hancock, Watermelon Man, Plays the Hits, 1963, on the Mercury label. Thanks for the ride. I'll be on the Mass Marauder Show Saturday, 7 to 8 a.m. Yeah, I'm not playing this, though. Up next, we've got some fine programming right here, WCBN FM Ann Arbor.

0: Good afternoon. Welcome to the Living Writers Show. My name is T. Hetzel, and I'm sitting here today with Kristen Hirsch. Kristen, thanks for joining us today.
1: Thanks for having me.
0: This is actually pre-recorded because Kristen's come to town to play at the Arc tonight, Thursday, the 24th. So hopefully some of you out there were at the Arc and got a chance to catch the show. And today we're going to talk about...
1: Maybe we're dead.
0: Oh, no.
1: Who knows?
0: I'm knocking on my head right now, radio. But we're going to talk about songwriting today, music and writing in general with Kristen, who I will now stop referring to in the third person. She's sitting here with us.
1: I once had to borrow money from Kristen Hirsch to buy an amp.
0: Oh, no.
1: I had to call my business manager and ask permission to borrow money from her.
0: Really? Like,
1: yeah.
0: Is that like the
1: and
0: name of the bank account?
1: They made
0: or
1: me
0: something?
1: Pay it back, too. Yeah, it's the name of an entity, not a guy anymore. I don't know what my name is now, but oh. I don't have as much money as she does, as it turns out.
0: Oh, wow. Well, it's, that's too bad they made you pay it back. It could have been just,
1: it's
0: you know.
1: It's really too bad, yeah, because like I say, she's got more money than me.
0: Well, what did we just hear, Kristen? We just come to start the show. What one of your songs?
1: That was Under the Gun. The one that used to be called Parrot Lady that you were just talking about.
0: Yeah, and I thought we might kick off the show with that because of there's a line in the song with the Parrot Lady by Lake Michigan.
1: Yeah.
0: Right?
1: And yeah, it's not a good thing, though. I don't usually bring it up here.
0: Why? Why is that?
1: Well, my bus broke down at Lake Michigan, and initially it seemed like a good thing because it meant I had the day off at the beach instead of having to cross the border. Which is very difficult for American musicians, or me anyway. And then the beach turned out to be just a very dark place. There was a dead dog on it, and then,
0: oh, man.
1: Which is, you know, that's a bummer anyway. And it looked like a pig. We had to get really close to it before we realized it was a dog. So we're next to a dead dog and wondering how.
0: Was that with
1: that
0: the family
1: happens.
0: Too, or was that
1: yes,
0: you and
1: my
0: Billy?
1: My kids
0: or?
1: Taking a walk
0: oh,
1: on
0: no.
1: the beach, and they were. Confused, you know, how does that happen? You throw a stick out to sea and you never see the dog again,
0: right? Because even in Jaws, you know, the dog just doesn't come back, doesn't
1: yeah.
0: wash
1: and
0: back on shore.
1: Pretty much the worst part. But it was hairless and black and disturbing. And then there is a seagull who is also dead and surrounded by this arena sized like a coliseum of other seagulls' footprints all around it.
0: Everyone had been sort of, the gulls had been checking out the lost one.
1: It just looked Roman to me. It looked icky.
0: Oh, well, maybe, as if they'd taken it out.
1: I'm not exactly sure it wasn't that seagull's footprints, because seagull footprints all look alike.
0: Mm-hmm.
1: But
0: to us.
1: Yeah. But it was, you know, he would have to run around a whole lot before he collapsed and died in the middle of that circle, which is also creepy. And then we met the parrot lady, which was this lady... walking parrots, which is stupid anyway.
0: On leashes?
1: No, on her shoulder because their wings mm-hmm. are clipped. So they can't even fly. They're not really getting much out of it. And we walked towards this lady because it looked cool. Bright colors and shiny objects attract us. But when we got close, we realized she was one of those pet people that talks to the pet and not you. It talks to
0: oh,
1: you
0: no.
1: through the pet, you know? So she was talking to us through these birds and... one of them was saying, hello, hello, and parrots say hello, I know, and my kids thought that was cool. But then the lady started saying, Poppy says hello. Poppy said hello for Daddy when Daddy couldn't answer the phone because he was dying of throat cancer.
0: Oh, no.
1: It was a creepy, creepy day. Sorry.
0: Yeah, what are the chances? No, that's the best way to start the Living Writers Show, because we're living, and even if the dog and the gull is not, and who knows about the parrot lady now, because that was a couple of years ago,
1: uh-huh.
0: or when did you write?
1: I don't even know anymore. It couldn't have been that long ago, or it would have ended up on a different record.
0: But okay, right.
1: I tried to erase the memory of the parrot lady.
0: But this was a way to probably... get it out by including it in one of the things you're writing.
1: Exercise her demons.
0: Yeah.
1: I do find that people that confuse me end up in songs because the song can work out an impression within a construct much better than I can. I just see it as complete cartoon. And cartoons are funny and disturbing and that's not as much fun to live with as something that can make a beautiful kind of organic sense. And a song is very good at making organic sense of a confusing issue or being or sentence or weather.
0: Right. Well, I think I'd read somewhere where you said that the writing, you don't know what you're going to write necessarily. You find out during the writing of the song. Is that a good paraphrase of
1: I don't know what I'm going to write. I don't know what I'm writing, and I don't know what I have written, quite honestly. And I wish that had never gotten out. I wish I had said back when I was a teenager and releasing my first few records that, I don't know, I put on my lucky bathrobe and sat at the piano with a rhyming dictionary and end of story, never talk to me about it again. But I told the truth, and the truth is that I have absolutely no control over the process. I hear the song. The lyrics are, in fact, phonetic melody. I spell the words wrong if I try to write them down because I haven't yet formed them into syllables that are infused with meaning. Not with my brain, anyway. And I was a good speller. I was statewide champion, spelling bee champion. I shouldn't be misspelling words.
0: But it seems like it's coming from a different part of your brain, then.
1: Maybe, or a different part of the room or the ether or something. It doesn't seem to be me, and I don't initiate the process, and I don't even complete the process. It's all something else, and I have to do it. In fact, I liken it to seizure activity because there's a heightened awareness of what is beautiful and meaningful, and meaning most necessary, and my skin crawls. I get goosebumps, and if I don't write the song, I will have a seizure.
0: And is that at that could be at any time, or is that what you felt like on the shores of Lake Michigan, for example, or it was later when you were trying to figure out there was something about the parrot lady that you were trying to sort out?
1: That's my life, and I don't really care much about my life. I don't infuse that with meaning any more than anybody else's lives, but the songs, whatever they are, will pick and choose among my life pictures and use them to make their own point. And often they're much smarter about what I've been through than I am. And so I get to learn what they think about the parrot lady, which is usually more enlightening than what I think, which is
0: the surface thinking, right?
1: Hello, crazy. Right. Which, you know, song wouldn't really involve itself in something like that because it doesn't judge an experience as positive or negative. It judges it as intense or not. So whereas we have to live in the petri dish of humanity and move towards pleasure and away from pain, a song only cares about the experience given how intense it is, how strong your feelings are about it.
0: And so each of the songs, it sounds like, is an entity of its own thing, its own, very separate from you. Is what it feels like.
1: Very separate from me. In fact, I think I'm the one person that shouldn't be analyzing them because the amount of focus it takes to play them, I think, necessarily means your brain can't be involved because your brain's so busy and so upset and and so distractible. If I involve my brain in the song writing process or the song analyzing process, whatever that is, I think it would reflect badly on my later performance of that song. My brain would remember and go, oh, this is the one that's about this. And, you know, I couldn't focus anymore.
0: That is really interesting because I would say, I obviously am just meeting you, Kristen, but the intensity that you bring to the performing of the songs on stage, I would think nothing would derail that, like no analytical thought that you would have about the lyrics.
1: It's not supposed to.
0: Right.
1: It can, but I think only with a bad song, as it turns out, because bad songs make mistakes early on and never recover. There are songs I wrote when I was younger where the song will be going on and I just kind of start talking. There's these beautiful images, and it seems to be on its way to making a point. And then I say, it's really hot in here.
0: almost like another voice coming in, or just a...
1: Yeah, because I didn't I didn't want to edit them or change them in any way, and yet I saw it more as an automatic writing process than a listening one. So I kind of let myself go blah, blah, blah in between what the song was trying to say. Now I think inherent in the process is a kind of editing that keeps me out of it. So when I play it, my brain doesn't have any business in there anyway, and it knows it. It just stays away. As you can see, watching me play, I don't blink.
0: No, I'm worried about your eyeballs. Yeah. But you're okay up there, right? You can assure us that the contacts are okay.
1: Sometimes I'll turn around and have to blink at the drummer a few times before I can see again. But it's good not to be able to see, because then you're in this sensory deprivation swirl, and that works too, because I'm dealing with sound, not visuals anyway.
0: Right. Which makes sense. The sound quality of like the lyrics, because it sounds like you're getting what you said is that you're getting the phonetic sounds before the actual literal meaning mm-hmm. of words. So it's almost as if it's really sort of embedded or ingrained within the melody or the sound that's coming.
1: Absolutely. It's one of the instruments I hear within the piece. And the shape of it is not lead guitar, it's not piano, it's not bass.
0: Because those would seem very different to you. I'm sorry to sound so simplistic in my questions, because I don't know about songwriting, how you construct it and or orchestrate the song itself as it comes to you.
1: Interesting, because I don't think about it that much. It's like someone is playing one of my records in the next room, but it hasn't been made yet, and so I copy it down maniacally, trying to get every piece, because I, as disturbing as I find the process, it is moving, and there's an obsessive quality to what I do. I care more about music than almost anything else. It's as close as I get to religion. So I know when lyrics are beautiful. When they get stuck in my throat, I know they're flat or boring, or they don't belong
0: there.
1: They're
0: not alive.
1: Exactly.
0: Then.
1: And those I do away with. And what's left is infused with meaning forever, and not just to me. Well, that's the goal anyway, is that it could be adopted by anyone else as their soundtrack and played in their car and played in their apartment. And honestly, that's the highest honor there is, for it to be taken by somebody else.
0: Well, let's have a little break on that note, Kristen. You're listening to the Living Writers Show. My name is T. Hetzel, and this is Kristen Hirsch, who's speaking with us today on WCBN Ann Arbor.

0: Welcome back to the Living Writers Show on WCBN FM Ann Arbor. My name is T. Hetzel, and I'm sitting here today with Kristen Hirsch. Kristen, what was the name of the song we just heard?
1: Day Glow.
0: Day Glow. Oh, and this one I actually love because can you tell us a little bit about it? Or is that the worst question ever to ask? I'm sorry.
1: It's my favorite song on the record, I think. And it is interesting because I thought I knew what it was about once. I thought it was about almost drowning the weekend Billy and I were engaged. We've been married 17 years or something. We were in L.A. driving back from Santa Barbara and jumped into the ocean. And I was raised on an island. I'm always jumping into the ocean. And I'm a spaz. It was not unlike me to do this, but I was immediately swept out to sea, just disappeared.
0: Were there any lifeguards or any?
1: Is L.A. You're not even supposed to be swimming. It's ice cold, and the waves kill you. And Billy was in the water, too, and tried to grab me. He said it was like a sack of potatoes, and I only weigh like 90 pounds, but
0: yes.
1: he said there was absolutely no way to fight that strength, and I was gone, and what the waves do is push you under the water, so you can't tell which way is up and which way is down, and it's beautiful. It's just green, and it's violent. It's swirling and foamy, and nobody else is there but you, and it's just this all-encompassing, you can't even call it a rage, because it's nature that's doing it.
0: Right.
1: I just thought it was the best place to be in the world. I didn't even want to know which way was up and which way was down. But
0: can you hold your breath for a long time, though?
1: Well, apparently not, because my brain was kind of losing it. And making up stuff like it's great down here.
0: Right, by the sounds of it, Kristen.
1: It's a very rocky beach. It's a place, you know, where they see the Statue of Liberty and Planet of the Apes. So that's where I was, where
0: that's
1: the Statue
0: awesome
1: of Liberty was supposed to be.
0: To celebrate engagement.
1: Exactly. And I was just dashed against the rocks, just slid across the sand. I was covered in blood and stood up and started laughing. I couldn't stop laughing. I think it was the first time Billy regretted asking me to marry him.
0: You'd already said yes.
1: Exactly.
0: No take backs.
1: Yeah. And I thought the song was at least referring to that, which it does a few times.
0: Mm-hmm.
1: And yet it also seems to be talking about getting very, very poor because of water, like how water can mess you up and make you poor, which makes no sense.
0: It does, because water can really, it's a force of nature, and it can take everything, even a drip from a faucet, right? If it keeps going, it could.
1: Yeah. I didn't think anything of it at the time, but then Katrina, where I made all my records in New Orleans, where all my friends are, I used to live there, and Katrina just wrecked our beloved New Orleans, and then a week later, while I was in London, my house flooded, my house in Ohio flooded, two floors flooded, the ceiling collapsed, we lost everything, the neighbors broke in and said they were pouring water out of the sound holes of my guitars, and it happened to so many people this year, and it wiped out our savings completely. We were living in our car after that, and we're still homeless and still living in our car, and got very, very poor. And I'm not whining to say this. It's it's fascinating, and it's almost freeing. I don't know why. I don't know if it's because you don't have to decide what to buy anymore. The answer is always nothing. No things.
0: Right.
1: But it's just been interesting. And a lot of people went through it this year, and I didn't lose my job or my future like a lot of people I know in New Orleans did. But so many of my friends have said, like, why didn't you listen to Dayglow? Why didn't you listen to Dayglow and get your pipes fixed before you left?
0: But how are you to know about the pipes, really?
1: Mary Margaret O'Hara was the first musician to tell me that songs don't involve themselves in linear time. And I didn't know what she meant then. I thought she meant that they can be adopted at any interval and still used as the scrim to view your life pictures through, which is part of it. But I think she meant it a little more literally. At least it's turned out to be that way for me, because songs that tell stories that I don't recognize will come back to haunt me. and the story will happen quite literally. When I think there is some poetic license that the song has taken, it, because for the most part, they're very literal. Everything has happened to me. They're extremely autobiographical, except for the fact that I don't appear to be writing them.
0: Right.
1: And if I
0: so
1: can't...
0: So detailed.
1: Yes. And if I can't follow the reference, I swear to God, it'll happen to me later on, even after the record is out.
0: Well, would that stop you from writing things that are... Because there's, like, dark references or things that could be construed as really hard. Like, would you just say, well, I think I'll take that out of the
1: yeah.
0: song.
1: And then keep it from happening? Yeah. I have tried to take things out of songs before... because the songs can be a little harsh, a little heartbreaking for the people close to me, including bandmates and loved ones, and they won't let me do it. The line will haunt me. The line will sing itself over and over and over again.
0: Until
1: it will
0: back
1: not
0: in the song.
1: Let go. Mm-hmm. And the line that I replace it with will be flat and ugly, and I can't spit it out of my mouth, and the song is broken. And I swear, I think I'm smarter than the song sometimes and just say, well, it's just not good. This is better. And it won't let me do it. So I just have to sit with it.
0: Because it's not as true, right?
1: I guess. I mean, I got to say, yeah, because whatever they are, that's what I've got to go with.
0: Oh. Well, should we read a little bit? Or, Kristen, would you like to read? You've got the Throwing Muses .com. No, Throwing Music. I'm sorry.
1: Yeah,
0: the website,
1: okay.
0: throwingmusic.com. And you've got a blog on there where you've started, was it back in 2005 where you started posting?
1: That sounds right. I was a reluctant blogger. We have an excellent website and we've had it forever, back when Throwing Muses was around, and the people kind of keep it going. It's good for musicians who don't want to bimbo out themselves or the music and don't want to play the game, because you can reach people with, it's beyond the faceless printed word. It's out into the ether. Mm-hmm. And that's very helpful if you want to reach the people who are as offended as you are by marketing to the lowest common denominator and, you know, the corporate America deal that seems to be so insulting to anyone who actually cares about music. And so that always just kind of went on by itself, and I was grateful for it, but I liked to stay out of it because that means that my stupid self isn't involved. There's no, it's not my face and not really my name. It's them talking to each other about the experience of music, and I'm only here for that. I should be extremely invisible given that it's sound. And yet there was a dead time while 50 Foot Wave, my new band, was on the road for 2 or 3 years, that, you know, it really wasn't giving anybody a chance to talk about anything unless the band was in their town that day. So Billy, my manager, made me blog, and I really didn't want to, but it was fascinating. It's not music. It's actually me talking, and it is a brain. But I found myself getting more and more honest as the blogs went on, a little too honest. I had to stop for a while and go into tour diary mode because it seemed...
0: So the tour diary part, Kristen, is that because it seems almost not a different voice, but there is something different about the tone of that and the ones that are more essays.
1: Right. Yeah. I needed a break from the essays. People were starting to know me a little too well.
0: Because, they seem very true. And there's something, like, there's discovery. It seems like when you're writing them, it almost sounds like it's a writer, a human being discovering themselves in the words.
1: It's human being. I don't know. I shy away from that part of myself in public. I think that's the one thing that I shouldn't involve in the... whatever little music business construct I'm trying to be a part of. But it's interesting. It's interesting. Writing is beautiful.
0: Yeah, because it seems like your songs are so beautiful, and yet there's these the levels of sadness and heartbreak within them, yet beautiful.
1: Yeah, songs are good at making ugly beautiful, and... They can make beautiful ugly. There's just no pretty anywhere. And that's so nice. I love that songs don't involve themselves with pretty.
0: Yeah, although some people, I mean, luckily you don't, but it seems like some musicians or people making songs and records now, it is the pretty. That's almost what I would think of as more like the commercial pop sound, which is supposed to be pretty.
1: Yeah, I don't know, it's like comparing apples to candy, kind of. You couldn't really live on the candy, but people have been trying to forever don't know an apple when they see it.
0: Well, Kristen Hirsch, you are an apple.
1: Yeah.
0: And so we'll go to another one of Kristen's songs and take a short break, and we'll be right back with Kristen Hirsch.

0: Welcome back. You're listening to the Living Writers Show on WCBN FM Ann Arbor. My name is T. Hetzel, and I'm sitting here today with Kristen Hirsch, and she's playing tonight at the Arc, but it's Thursday, May 24th. So when you're listening to it, as I go on and on about the date, and we have 15 minutes left to speak with you. So also briefly, I'd like to say thank you to Alex Belhodge for engineering the show today. Very much appreciated.
1: Even though he wanted to take a bike ride instead.
0: Hopefully he'll get the bike ride.
1: Bike ride would have been so much better too.
2: Well, I think I'll still get to it.
0: this is a real treat having you here, Kristen. This is unmatched.
1: Thank you.
0: And So we were talking a little bit about the website and how there's music available on the site that people can listen to.
1: Absolutely. In fact, 50 Foot Wave gives away its music because we were so offended by the idea of money coming between bands and potential listeners. And so far, people have downloaded almost 2 million copies of the last...
0: 2 million.
1: 50 Foot Wave record.
0: Wow.
1: Yeah, so we have an invisible little hit and we're still starving. But I'm going to heaven.
0: Yes, you are going to heaven, and hopefully things will come around. You know, don't they say that what comes around goes around, and you've had a rough year by the sounds of it, and so things should be coming around.
1: That's what I'm thinking. I've been waiting 20 years for things to come around.
0: This is your decade, Kristen Hirsch.
1: No, we feel very lucky. 50 Foot Wave is one of the best things that ever happened to me. It's a wholly encompassing endeavor, and quite a workout, quite a physical workout live, which is where the band really happens. So now when we play, the people that downloaded the music not knowing who the hell Kristen Hirsch was, which is so wonderful, they come to the shows. And it's a completely different audience. Not Throwing Muses, not Kristen Hirsch. They think we're kids from L.A. It's wild.
0: That is great.
1: Yeah, so I just needed to crawl into a van for 3 years and play math rock, and it was just perfect. We just feel very lucky, so you don't have to feel bad for me.
0: Oh, I don't. Gosh. I don't. There's no way I could. I think you're wonderful, amazing, so there's no, yeah. Anyway, but hey, why don't you read us part of one of the essays from that people could read this on the site.
1: Yeah, this was, I believe, on throwingmusic.com. Some are written for powells.com, but I think this is Throwing Music. I'll read a little bit of it. It's called Walking in the Dark. It's been raining forever. The sky is dark, and it dumps water on us all day long, every day. How much water is up there anyway? It's not that I mind it, really. It's just strikingly different. It isn't even weather anymore, it's climate, or another

0: planet. And I think I might have a walking problem. Now that the record is done and even the B-sides are recorded, I've got no reason to be in the studio, and I've been asked to lie low as far as touring goes by the record company, so that the big tour, the one on the record release, will have more of an impact. So technically I'm off, which is a good word for it. Without work, I'm just a little off. Well, maybe a lot. I've been hearing this sound, like the industrial noise at the beginning of my song Listerine. It's not unattractive, but since no one else seems to hear it, I'm wondering if it's really there. Which makes me want to drown it out. An iPod works really well for this. I listen to my friends' records and feel engaged and loved. My ears are full and so's my heart. But I can't sit still, so I walk. And walk and walk. I pretend I'm going somewhere, running errands, shopping. But I'm not. I get to the store and just walk by. This rain is not a cold rain, it's actually unusually warm, so I wear ludicrously unseasonal sundresses and walk around Portland drenched. First, I gotta look at screaming bus stop man. What he does is kind of horrifying. It's screaming. But he really throws himself into his work, and he makes me feel exceedingly normal. Then I tend to get lost, because if I see a squirrel, I move towards it. If I see a human, I avoid it. My only real criteria for walking. And people are everywhere, as it turns out, so I'm forever spinning on my heels. Lost is good, though, because it means I get to walk more.
1: Thank you, Kristen. And if you'd like to hear, read the rest of that, you can, because there's a bit more to that one essay. And so check out thethrowingmusic.com, their site, to read more. And Kristen, are you moving towards creating a collection of essays or perhaps a book? Would that be in your future?
0: It's supposed to be. Again, I'm reluctant when it comes to doing anything other than music. I'm very, very shy, and I don't feel like a creative person necessarily. I don't think I would do a dance or paint a picture. I used to be smart.
1: used to be.
0: I could read when I was 2, and I started college when I was 15, and I was a biology major. Everything was going to be smart. It was going to make sense. And the math was going to work out, and the music happened, and then I lost it a little bit with the music. I couldn't really do much else. And now I'm used to that. I'm settled into it a bit, but I miss everything making sense. So when people ask me to do things that imply I'm just a creative person that needs an outlet, I kind of balk at that. I've had many publishers come to me over the years and say, well, where's your book? We want to publish it. And I think, well, that's a really offensive thing to say.
1: People aren't saying that to, you know, a fiction writer.
0: They don't
1: go say, where's your band?
0: Exactly.
1: Get on the road with your band.
0: They do that with paintings, too. They say, well, we have an art gallery and we want you to show your paintings. I'm like, why would I do a painting? Why would I know how to do that? What about all the painters in this world? Why don't you show their paintings? But in Portland, which they say they're a music city. I didn't really see that. I saw them as a literary city. And they are obsessed with writing. I did readings, and I don't have a book. I swear to God, I don't have a book. So I read the blog. I didn't know what else to do. And then I blogged for Powell's, and there is a collection of essays now. And I do care about what they say. It's not music, but Billy is putting together a tour that involves music and essays. Of course, not him. It's got to be me again, which makes me super shy. But that's supposed to be the next thing I do. I'm going to need a big, fat 50-foot wave break after it. I have to crawl right back in
1: as
0: the math
1: reward.
0: Rock band.
1: Right. Yeah.

0: Welcome back to the Living Writers Show on WCBN FM Ann Arbor. My name is T. Hetzel, and I'm sitting here today with Kristen Hirsch. How is the writing? Well, how is the structure different then? Because when you're writing, then when you're writing the essay, we'll say, how quickly are the words coming at you, or how much aware of the construction of it?
1: I'm retarded. No. I write the same sentence over and over and over again. I'm not in a list, but I write it and then fix it and then fix it again and fix it again so that every sentence is as clear and concise as it could possibly
0: before be. Before you move to the next sentence?
1: Yes.
0: Wow.
1: So it takes forever. And it hurts my back. And like I said, I'm a spaz. I don't like sitting. I like music because it's muscular and you have to
0: kinetic.
1: Make noise. Yeah. Right. And you have to be in some other place, in a garage or a warehouse or to make it. And I'm just like sitting there going tap, tap, tap, tap. I don't like it at all. But it's, you know, I care about human beings. We're social organisms, and this is a social endeavor. So it's interesting.
0: And a way into discovery, too. I don't mean to keep harping on that this whole time. I feel like I'm pushing that.
1: No, it's true, because they do kind of make their own points, too. Because you want, again, you want the math to work. Mm-hmm. And they always kind of come back around, and they do make a point that I wasn't aware that the essay was making when I began writing.
0: Right. Well, this is a little off track, but I was wondering, when you're touring with the songs, are there moments where you can feel the song, is it changing? Like, are there moments of revision, I guess? Like in writing, sometimes, even if you have a poem printed out in a publication or a book, you still might be fiddling with it. It might evolve in a different...
1: I suppose it's possible if you're touring with a band that has to kind of jam through its own production style, if that makes any sense, because you want the presentation to reflect the album's production, unless you're deciding to take it in a different direction. And it can be quite a steep learning curve for the people involved. You have to learn your own sound, put it together with the record sound, and hope that it isn't controlled chaos. You hope that it's something... I don't know, musically incisive. You know, you have to be able to grasp it in the audience. And in that case, in the first few months of a tour, you will begin to realize how best to do that. But I just happen to be a kind of musician that thinks there's one right answer. And once I get that, I don't see any
0: like
1: need
0: math.
1: To play a different
0: right.
1: note. Yeah. It's like, this is the best note.
0: And with lyrics, too, but you don't separate. Like, it's obvious to me now, listening to you, that you really don't separate the lyric from... It's the instrument running through. Is like you're delivering that and whatever they're getting from the lyrics, even if they're making up their own.
1: Yeah, so the music helps create the impression that the lyrics are supposed to create. I have that going for me. Whereas if I were trying to be a poet, I don't think I would be very good.
0: No, I actually typed out some of the songs just to see because the phrasing seems like there's the pacing and the way it looks on the page. Many of the phrases... look this have you ever
1: that's good to know sometimes
0: way?
1: They look goofy. I don't actually write them down, but the record company will, and then they'll send them to me and have me say, you know, yes, that's what I'm saying, or no, it's not. And often it's fascinating. I'll know by the sound of it and how it feels in my throat that that's what I'm saying, but I didn't really hear the beauty of the point of the song, I guess.
0: The sound
1: can be very
0: quality.
1: Lovely.
0: Right, at the words themselves, right?
1: Yeah.
0: The sound quality, which is how poems would operate.
1: Exactly.
0: So you never write the song down? Ever?
1: Not unless I have to do, it's like production work in the studio where you have to take, one syllable at a time and organize a vocal that way. But no, I don't
0: it's
1: like
0: just
1: to.
0: All in your head.
1: Because then it's on the paper and not part of the... I don't know. A song works like a syringe to me and brings about these past experiences, or at least the chemicals associated with them. And if it's on paper, it seems removed from that for me. It's not in my bloodstream anymore.
0: That makes a lot of sense.
1: Really?
0: That
1: sounds crazy to me.
0: No. Well, then let's just both be crazy today. All right. And then
1: Done.
0: Alice can have his bike ride. Right.
1: No, just leave the tape running. Go for your bike ride.
0: I think we're starting to kind of head towards the end of the show. Is there anything you'd like to say about the last song? Like what are we going to leave folks listening to as we
1: head
0: out?
1: This is Wild Vanilla. What? This is a nice one. It doesn't hurt anybody's feelings. I played on a lot of NPR stations doing press for this record. I guess now I'm adult all of a sudden.
0: Because you're on NPR?
1: Yes. And they, of course, you know, they sit you down and they say, like, do not say anything political. There are 150 million listeners. Don't swear and don't move. And it's going up on the website, too. So the whole thing is filmed in front of a big picture of me.
0: It sounds very comfortable.
1: Yeah, I know. And then I think, well, did you listen to the record? Because you wouldn't like it. Why am I here? Trying to choose a song is impossible because it's either the sounds will offend them or the screaming will offend them or the lyrics will offend them. This one is really nice, but there's a swear in it. Is that not? Well, you'll fade it before it comes up, right?
0: Yeah, we probably don't have. We probably can't.
1: This is
0: too
1: the
0: bad.
1: One I kept bringing to NPR and going, oh, you like this. This one's nice. It's got a little jazzy solo. You'll get it. Nice beat. You can dance to it. And then Billy would have to cough over
0: that one, the one part.
1: After the instrumental, turn it down. But, Wild Vanilla is what it's called.
0: Well, this is great. Thank you so much for being here, Kristen Hirsch.
1: Thanks for having me.
0: I think take the fight to them. Don't ever let them say you can't have any of that stuff in there. And this is the Living Writers Show. My name is T. Hetzel. Alex Belhaj has been our extraordinary engineer of the day. Thanks for listening, everybody. Thanks, Kristen.
1: Sure. Mm-hmm.

Hi, this is T. Hetzel. I just thought I'd have a few words. You've been listening to Kristen Hirsch, and she was here last week in town at the Arc last Thursday on tour with her new album, Learn to Sing Like a Star. So I just wanted to mention that in case you all were looking for some of the music that you heard today. We'll go out now with another song by Kristen Hirsch. It's her song Listerine that she mentioned in the interview. I'm T. Hetzel. You've been listening to The Living Writers Show. Until next time.

love and happiness. Yeah, something that can make you do wrong, make you do right.

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This is the Drive Time Pre-Party on WCBN FM Ann Arbor. We're pre-gaming the Drive Time Polka Party that will be happening in about 20 minutes. I'm your DJ Ecclesia. I took a kind of R&B route to the pre-party, but the vibes will be shifting in just a second. We heard Love and Happiness by Al Green to start the show, and then we were just listening to For Your Love by Stevie Wonder. I have some Solange coming up. I have some MIA coming up. I want to try to get the mood energized before we start playing some polka, but yeah, I hope you've enjoyed the music so far, and yeah, without further ado, let's get into some Solange.

Hello, hello. Welcome to Texas Drive Time Polka Party, which officially started 10 minutes ago with Verita by Valtaro Musette Orchestra off the record Dance with Valtaro Musette. Then we listened to Everything's Coming Up Roses by Myron Florin off the release Happy Polkas. And then we were just jamming to some jamming polkas by the Steve Meisner Band off Deep Polka Dance Music from the Midwest. We have some more polka coming up, obviously, until the end of the hour. So I hope you're ready for some more party time. This is Ecclesia also. Let's get into some more polka. Enough of me talking. Okay, enjoy.

0: Welcome back to Texas Drive Time Polka Party. This is again your DJ Ecclesia. So right before or right after my previous intro, we listened to Dick's Kicks Polka by Steve Wolchek and his Polka Kings off the release Polka Party, followed by Stefan Kubiak and his orchestra with the song For You Alone off the release Polish Dance Party. That was a little bit of a slower tempo, and I really enjoyed that. I took a picture of the record, so I couldn't find it on my own time. But yeah, I have two more tracks coming up for you to close out the show. We have On the Accordion by Myron Florin off the release On the Accordion, and then we're gonna end the show listening to Lovely Anna Waltz by Jimmy Sturr and his orchestra. Before we get into the last track, I'm gonna play a quick PSA, and yeah, and then we'll end the show. Thank you so much for joining me in this week's Drive Time Polka Party. I hope you enjoyed. I hope you got to dance or yeah, just groove to some polka. But yeah, off to the PSA, and then we'll play some more songs.
1: The Graduate Employees Organization, or GEO, is the University of Michigan's graduate student union. GEO is one of the oldest graduate unions in the country, having secured their first contract in 1974. Through the union, graduate workers have won rights, including a living wage, access to affordable health care, and workplace protections. For more information, go to geo3550.org.
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4: Hey, America, we need to have a little talk. We've got more food in our country than we know what to do with. Food at the grocery store and food in the vending machines, fast food, health food, and seafood. We've got so much food that anything people don't buy, we just throw out. Yet 17 million kids in America struggle with hunger. That ain't right. Luckily, the Feeding America nationwide network of food banks has volunteers gathering excess food and getting it to hungry kids. They're kind of like food angels. Yeah, I made that up. It's kind of catchy. Hello, people. This isn't rocket science. 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
6: Welcome to tonight's edition of Beat the Bizarre. This is Mick sitting in for Saruman tonight. I'm happy to do that. We all kind of stand behind each other, and when there's a DJ in need, then usually there's somebody right behind you that can help you out. So, I got a few things lined up, and I guess I'll tell you about them later because it's time to get into the music.

All right. Caught me off guard. It ended sooner than I expected, but that's okay. It's live radio, and I know you understand. So let's tell you what we've been listening to. We started with Back Door. This is a British prog jazz rock band that I'd never heard of before, but I went shopping at Ginkgo Records and came across this one. It just looked right. I looked at the back cover, and it's like drums, electric bass, and saxophone. I'm going, I can do that. Sounded pretty good. We heard Vienna Breakdown from Back Door, 1971. And then we went to SSB. So this is a Polish progness kind of band. So we heard From Whose Blood, My Blood is the translation. Fortunately, they put the English translations on the LP itself. I don't know when this was recorded. I could not find that information on there, but we bought this when we were visiting Warsaw and Poznan a couple of years ago. From the album is called Grupa SSB. And if you want to look it up, it's on a label called Polski Nagrania. And then we heard another track from Back Door, Sliva Div, from the same album. It's just called Straight Up Back Door. And that's that. There's Mick sitting in for Saruman tonight. So a variety of strangeness, I would say, is going to happen tonight. So let's see what happens. I'll get something going for you in one short minute after we do this cool thing.